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0: Good morning, good afternoon, good night. 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
0: 3 o'clock, 4 o'clock. Next thing you hear, the song of silence.

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1: I'm just so happy that the father made it. 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
0: He is a bit of a dreamer. This is a sexy wedding, boys. It's a lot for the game. Boys.
2: So what happens at Dolly last night?
0: You know me and the dollies, boy. You know, they're always dreaming. You know what she said to me?
2: What'd she say?
0: Don't call me a dolly. Call me an Uber.

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1: Definitely another brand new day right here on the Bogart Morning Show. The name is Ronnie J. Driz, extraordinary gentleman. And I just got to say, man, it's a Wednesday. We've made it throughout the week. This week was a heavy week, right? For some apparent reason. But we made it through. It's a Wednesday. Yeah. You know what I mean? Mm-hmm. I'm going to give myself a horn and everybody who has made it through.
4: Yeah.
1: But how you guys feeling?
4: I'm feeling good. I'm
1: really fantastic. And Feroza, I know you're alive.
5: Mm-hmm.
1: You're live and kicking.
5: Yes.
1: And straight. Mm-hmm. Straight from the morning show.
5: Mm-hmm.
1: Can't get any better than this, eh?
5: Mm-hmm.
1: Okay, cool. Jam-packed show coming up, man. I lost to talk about as well, man. We're going to catch up with some What You Thought You Knew and also front page news. We're going to be talking about some people. We're cooking some qualifications out here, man. They'll be cooking out here. They stay cooking. You know, and then obviously, you know, we've got some GBV that we're going to discuss as well, man. And yeah, we're going to dive in a little bit into some other stuff, you know, and that's also happening. And apparently, guys, have anyone seen what Nasty C and Casper are doing?
4: That's what are they doing? I've seen them.
1: I don't know.
4: They're just like the Migos.
5: Oh.
4: And they go to a random spot.
1: They're dressed like they're in the 70s.
4: Yeah.
5: Oh, the streamers came together.
4: Yeah.
5: The streamer rappers.
1: Yeah, the streamer rappers. Yeah, that's what we should call them, man. The streamer rappers.
4: Yeah.
1: But it's crazy, man. It's just funny how they do it. At some point, they were eating. So I think they were streaming the whole, I think, music video shoot, everything behind the scenes. I think that's what it is. I don't know what it is.
4: Yeah.
1: But at one point in time, they were eating. So obviously, they were talking about the other podcast.
4: Mm-hmm.
1: What's it called? Music Pulse. Yes,
4: yeah.
1: Music Pulse. And then Casper's like, yo, man, I would love to beat Nota. I'm like, yo, man, chill, bro. You're going to break Nota, man. You can't. Obviously, you wanted to get in the ring with this, like, bro, I would really enjoy beating
4: him. Oh, shit.
1: It's crazy, man.
5: I feel like we all have that one person.
4: Nah.
1: Yeah, we do.
5: Yeah, like, just give me a chance. I'll show them.
1: Give me a chance to get in the ring with this person. Those

0: Munchies will be like, but like delicious food flowing through my mouth.
1: I will not hold back.
2: Yeah.
0: That's crazy, man. Yeah, so we're going to be diving a little bit deep into that, man. And yeah, the question that everybody has been telling me about, man, and replying on my status, what's the appropriate gift when honoring a friend's invite? Some people are like, we don't know where. We don't know where's the place. Exactly. Okay. Then I reply like, anyway, you know, it can be a house. But the most popular answer is alcohol for some reason. I do not know why. But it seems like that's what we are as human beings. But anyways, we're going to talk about it when we definitely come back. It's the Bogle Morning Show. The time is exactly 9:38. Good morning.

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0: It's incredible sounds of David Guetta, Teddy Smith on this one also, man. Exciting times that we're in. It's a Wednesday, the 5th of August, man. We're almost at the end of 2026, because December is around the corner, man. Everybody's looking forward to that. You can't lie, okay? Because I know you're looking forward to December. Everybody is.
1: Yeah.
0: Personally, I am. Because, mm-hmm. you know, after we pass the mark of July, it's just December.
1: Yeah, man. It's just December, to be honest.
0: Just December. Yeah. Man. That's what we're looking for. Yeah,
1: it's about that time.
0: Yeah, but it's around the corner, man, just in case you guys didn't do what you wanted to do or anything like that. But anyways, you know what AI has revealed about other people?
1: Mm-hmm.
0: It's like the inner you. That's one thing that AI reviews about people. Because, you know, I keep seeing people posting pictures which is of themselves, which is the AI version, and some of them obviously they kind of look real, you know. And then there's girls that post pictures with the curvy bodies and everything. I'm like, you don't look like that. I know you.
2: That's always my fear. Someone who knows like me that. Saying, wait, I know so, you. I've seen you.
1: Also, do people need to do all of that?
2: Hey, I have friends who do that.
0: Yo, man, like this girl, like this particular girl in one. I'm like, no, you don't. You're not thick like that. Okay? You're not that.
2: I once even sent her my pictures and I was like just do something, girl. I know you can. Please just fix my figure there real quick. And she did it.
1: Sana, your figure. Why did you wanna fix your figure is this tiny. Fiorella's figure is this tiny.
0: And it's okay.
1: She has abs. She has abs, guys. She has abs. Don't let her fool. This lady has abs.
0: No, but the thing is, it's like it's just reviewing what you'd want to be inside. Now we know, like, how you feel inside. You know what I'm saying? Like, why would you?
1: Hi.
0: You know, one picture or two pictures are hot. You know what I'm saying? Like, oh, okay, cool. Not every day. You know, everybody, every day is a new picture.
1: You know
0: every
1: what I day, think,
0: like, how
1: actually,
0: you do that?
1: I feel like once you've gotten used to doing that, you can't take seeing your real self on a photo.
0: Yeah.
1: It will be a never-ending cycle. You will have to do that over and over a lot of times.
2: I actually experienced something similar to that.
0: I think that's what's happening there.
2: I used to, before accepting that I need glasses, mm-hmm. I wore contact lenses. Mm-hmm. And I took it extra. I wore gray contact lenses. Mm-hmm. And I wore them for years. So people thought my eyes were gray. Mm-hmm. And then when my optometrist was like, listen, you need to take a break from contacts. I need you to go back to glasses. It was
0: Leave
2: so difficult
0: contacts.
2: For me.
0: Yeah.
2: Because
0: the
2: gray eyes became a part of my image. People thought 100%. My eyes were gray. And I looked hotter. And I couldn't deal with my brown eyes. But now I'm over it. No, I looked hotter. Go look at my Instagram.
0: Okay, bye.
2: I look like Storm from
0: okay,
2: X-Men.
0: Cool. I love her.
2: Ross?
0: She's amazing. She's amazing.
1: But I must say, she's beautiful without those gray contact lenses.
0: Of course, yeah.
2: Guys,
0: course.
2: I'm going to put a camera on me coming soon, actually.
0: Yeah, because I'm tired of people asking me, yo, who's this girl with this beautiful voice who's just speaking? I'm
1: Sana.
2: Okay, I'll organize the camera.
0: And they'll be like, send me a number. I'm like, no.
2: No, huh?
0: No.
2: Okay, send it if he's hot.
0: How do I identify that? Like,
2: I'll explain my type to you.
0: Okay, cool, man. But yeah, man, it's just crazy that, you know, people, how they feel inside. And then, you know, with AI, you can definitely do that. Once or twice is enough, but not like every day, bro. Like, since January, now it's August. You're still posting. The whole Facebook is like that. But anyways, right, cool. Let's move on to some stuff that we probably did not know what you thought you knew.
2: So have you ever been warned that, listen, do not record people without their consent? You'll go to jail.
1: Yeah.
2: Turns out that's not true.
0: No, it's not true.
1: What?
2: Not entirely true.
1: Not entirely true.
2: Not entirely true. Mm. Yeah. So you can legally record a conversation without legal repercussion if
0: about audio or video?
2: Audio.
0: Oh, okay.
2: Mm-hmm. So you can do this if you are a participant. So if you are part of that conversation.
1: Mm.
2: Secondly, you can do it if you are in the immediate presence. So if you are in the room, you can quietly record without legal repercussions. And then thirdly, if you are in a public space, you're at a mall or whatever, then you can secretly record people. It becomes illegal if A, you are a third party, so you weren't part of the conversation, you weren't in the room, and now you're using that recording, and if you have no warrant to do that, which means if you're intercepting third-party communication, that requires a strict judicial interception warrant, which means you have to be police.
0: Okay, so if I'm recording myself in my space and this person happens to be my space, that means that's okay.
2: It's okay.
0: So these police officers online, they'll be like, yeah, stop recording. I'm like, but you're in my space.
2: Yeah.
0: I'm allowed to, right?
2: You're allowed to.
0: Okay, cool. I'm allowed. Yeah, man.
2: So if the police officer tells you to stop recording them, you can absolutely record them because you are in immediate presence. You are also part of the conversation that
0: you can tell them to go back to school to being a police officer.
2: Don't do that.
0: But they don't know.
2: Don't provoke.
0: I'm just saying. I don't know. Because he needs to know. Clearly, they don't know. Mm-hmm. But I get it, man. Or even people just rush to say, no, don't record me without my consent. No, I'm looking at you. I got a memory anyways for you. Mm-hmm. So you're in my space. Mm-hmm. I can record you. If you don't want me to record you, go somewhere else.
2: Mm-hmm.
0: Yeah. Simple, you know? I think so too. But I think the third party, I just want to understand that part. You said if I'm in a place, a conversation which I'm not in, mm-hmm. and then I record that, mm-hmm. I'm not allowed to.
2: Or you take the recording of a conversation that you were not in, etc. So
0: the people who take those viral videos of a cash in transit, let's say it blows up, picking up money, I'm out here with my camera.
2: You're in a public space. You're allowed to.
0: Okay, cool. Oh, all right, cool.
2: Yeah. Right, so even if the recording itself is legal, though, you should know it is how you handle the footage that is regulated by the POPI Act, which is the Protection of Personal Information Act. So a person's image, voice, and opinions are considered personal information. So if you distribute, share, or publish the recording online in a way that violates their privacy or causes harm, then they could pursue civil action against you.
1: Do you think that's one of the reasons why a lot of restaurants have banned cameras?
2: Possibly. Really?
0: Oh, that's my first time hearing that.
1: Yeah, no, there are restaurants where you can't take photos.
0: Oh, is it?
2: Yeah.
0: I want to know where that restaurant is because I'm sick and tired of people just taking pictures.
2: So let's say legal situation, Chantal and I are having a conversation. Mm-hmm. You're telling me your deepest, darkest secret. Mm-hmm. Even though the recording itself is legal because I'm in the room, I'm talking with you. Mm-hmm. But if I know that releasing that is going to cause you harm, then you still have a case against me.
0: Yeah, intention. You got an intention behind it. Okay, cool. I get it. No, shout out, man, for that information there. That's very valuable information.
2: I have to put a disclaimer here. Our content producer put a disclaimer, so I'm going to read it. Saying this information is for educational purposes only. So if you have specific legal concerns or are dealing with a legal dispute, it is always best to consult with a qualified attorney.
1: Makes sense.
0: Don't go chocolatering people because the Bogart Morning people say.
2: Yeah, it's the Bogart Morning Show said.
1: Yeah,
0: they say no. It's like I should. But anyways, shout out to you, man. The time's exactly 7 minutes to the 10th hour of the day. And when we come back, it's going to be the front page news.

0: our favorite group in the 2000s. The one and only Black Eyed Peas, man.
1: Wait, it's Black Eyed Peas?
0: This is Black Eyed Peas. Who do you think it was?
1: I got introduced to this song by the third Bad Boys movie.
0: Oh, yeah. That did bring it out, yeah. But yeah, no, man, it's the Black Eyed Peas, man. I think that was their last song that I actually
1: liked. So Fergie was singing like that?
0: The Fergie was not a part of the Black Eyed Peas anymore. But yes,
1: explains
0: just so you know, just so you know, they got another lady. So you didn't even notice. That's how much, like, you know, yeah. Yeah, but she played a very critical role in the group. But yeah, man, so there was just a little drama also in the group and everything else.
1: I remember how she botched the national anthem that one time.
0: It was terrible, eh?
1: She even peed herself on stage once, you know that?
2: Ah.
1: Fergie, she was wearing like green pants, light green pants, so it turned dark green.
0: You know what that is.
1: Yeah.
0: Okay, this is the problem with wearing colorful things. Just in case there's an incident.
1: She stayed on stage and she continued singing.
0: Mm-hmm. Like a G-word.
2: I wonder what was happening.
1: I don't know.
0: Maybe she just didn't know. Maybe it was sweat, guys. Let's just not like rush into it.
1: When you see the picture of that performance, you can't deny.
0: But yeah, man, she's no longer part of the Black Eyed Peas, man. Because, you know, a lot of groups split up, you know what I mean? Do you guys know P Square?
2: Yes.
0: You know they split up, right? Even the brothers, they're fighting like
2: really?
0: Up to now, they don't speak. Since like it's like 10 years ago, bro. That's why you never see them together anymore. They were fighting like in real fight. But I think one of the fights they've reignited, you know what I mean? So there were three brothers actually.
1: Three?
0: Yes, three brothers.
1: Okay.
0: So there's the twins and then there's the other one. So there was Paul, Peter, and there was JD or something like that. Jade Okoye or something like that. So all of their names is Okoye. So the Paul and Jade, I think that's his name. So they took one side and then they were against Peter. So they were fighting. There was a video that he actually released of Paul beating up Peter.
1: Hectic.
0: All because of money. I don't know what it is, man. It was like hectic and it's still hectic up to now.
1: Yeah, I don't think
0: brothers,
1: you should get in like
0: twin
1: okay,
0: brothers,
1: sometimes it
0: identical.
1: Works out getting into business with your family, but
2: sometimes it doesn't.
1: Yeah, no.
0: Yeah, you know. And I think the other guy was their manager. Yeah, the third brother was their manager of these two.
1: Too close to home.
2: Yeah
0: man. So it was your man. It was real, man. It was, Northside Entertainment. That was their record label that they all signatories to. And it was just terrible, man. Like, But yeah, man, that's what happens in this group sometimes, man. They just split up. Their blood is not even, it doesn't count. But yeah, the time is exactly 10 o'clock right on the dot. It's the Bogle Morning Show. And I got a question, guys. Does experience outweigh qualifications?
1: Sometimes.
0: If you know how to do the job, you're on the job, you're doing the job, but you never went to school for it.
1: Yeah. I mean, if you're a doctor without a degree, I don't want you to touch.
2: Questionable. Very questionable.
1: But if you're a plumber without a qualification, I will let you do the things.
2: 100%.
0: Well, if you know how to cut grass.
1: You know, if you can fix my electricity, you can do it. You can build my wall, my stop nonsense, without your qualification. Pull up,
0: as long as you're handling something that's not affecting us. Right?
1: Yeah, if I can't die in the situation. Like if you're a tax practitioner without a qualification, I'm not taking that chance.
2: 100%.
0: All right, cool, man. So there's a Hurt Sbande, TVET College, HR manager. So this manager apparently didn't have a qualification when he came into this position. And it's quite concerning because at first he couldn't even recall when he got the diploma. That's the first one.
1: Recall.
0: And eventually, apparently, he admitted when he started, he was a senior managerial position and he did not have the diploma. So apparently as time went on, he went and he got it. But here's the thing now. Is this still relevant now? Because he has been permanently employed for years at this institution. And mostly he has been earning all the salaries allocated to this position. Fully. Fully qualified for a fully qualified person. So now we've got a situation here. Does he got the diploma in the...
1: You know what?
0: While he's doing
1: I don't
0: job.
1: Like the fact that he got hired and promoted before he got his diploma. But I do respect the fact that he ended up going back to get his qualifications. Because a lot of people who would get a job without the papers would say, I'm here now. Let me just And he decided, you know what, since I'm here, let me do the right thing. Let me fix this thing in case it comes back to bite me. Let me make sure that if they do check, I do have a qualification.
2: 100%. Because, I mean, he did express that they put him there temporarily. Yeah. Mm. So he wasn't there for a long time. He was just there for a good time. But he ended up getting the qualification. So,
1: you know, sometimes they say yes now to the opportunity. You'll figure it out later. What if that's what he did? He was like, let me say yes now.
0: I think that's what happened.
1: And then I'll go back to school.
0: So obviously his name is Bongani Hlomo. So I want to know from Bongani Hlomo, like, bro, how did you do it? How did you get in that position in the first place? Like, I mean, he's very good at what he was doing.
2: 100%.
0: I don't know how you, like, how can you just walk in and say, guys, I've got to do, you know how confident you have to be?
2: Yeah. Like, to but say, also, I feel like
0: this job and I got a qualification.
2: I do feel like whoever hired him or put him there is going to face heat. Because how do you place somebody that does not have the qualifications?
1: Mm-hmm. And then promote them.
2: 100%. Mm-hmm. I mean, we don't only have Gert Sibande TVET College. We also have Kangala TVET College, where they hired lecturers who don't have qualifications. Mm. What are you teaching the kids?
1: Hey, you are shaping the youth.
2: Yeah.
0: So, man, this just calls out to our government also just to, you know, stringent on qualifications when employing people. I mean, you gotta look at all these things, man. And it's just, well, I guess in certain areas, like Feroza mentioned, the plumber can. You know what I'm saying? It's okay. Yeah, but when it comes to other areas, yo, man, don't, no. Mm-mm.
2: I have a question. The doctor. Guys, I have a question. What's so a imagine question? You're being lectured by somebody who does not have the qualifications.
0: How are you gonna
2: And know? Then you graduate.
0: Oh,
2: are your papers valid?
1: Yeah, they better be valid. They better be.
0: Yeah, and also is
2: that is crazy
1: because I passed despite this man. I passed despite him. Actually, Ed Max.
2: My question is also, if the lecturers were not qualified for the job, what were the exams looking like?
0: Yeah, that's why we asked the question: does experience wear outweigh the qualifications?
1: I think in this situation, if the guy was good at his job, I'd look at his performance. Mm-hmm. How many discrepancies are there? I would consider the fact that he did end up going back to get his qualification. So if he did a great job, he's been there for years, let it slide.
0: I was about to say, clearly Bongani was doing a good job because he's been there for years.
1: You know, I'll let it slide.
0: Yeah, let's just let it slide. Are they letting it slide, though? That's what we need to know.
1: I think they should let him slide because he went back to get his qualification. He fixed his mistake. Because we do tell people that, hey, even if you're not ready for the opportunity, accept it and then make yourself ready.
2: Yeah.
0: Yeah, but this day and age, guys, you just need to know stuff. You just need to know how to do it, to be honest with you. I'm on the side of just the two coexisting.
1: Yes.
0: If you're a doctor, I'm sorry. Don't touch none.
2: Yeah.
0: You ain't touching nothing. Okay? Do the 7 years and do the other extra 7 years and the other 10 years. That's okay. It's fine. Mm-hmm. It's fine. Do those. Because there, you're not touching me. But but if it's other things, man, like the certified electricians and stuff like that, can be dangerous. But as long as you know what you're doing, the technical stuff, I mean, you can do.
1: Mm-hmm.
0: Teaching, do you know the stuff? Do you know your stuff? If you know it, pass down the knowledge, man.
1: Hey, because with teaching, I'm not sure.
0: What, you're going to teach the wrong thing in the book? There's a whole book that you have to
1: follow. I feel like there's also, I don't know, strategies in place for how to teach kids, 100%. Being able to identify special 100%. Learners who needs more attention, etc., etc. I think there's certain things about the job itself that you need to know that you may only learn from getting it
2: training.
1: Formally.
2: Yes.
0: I can tell you now, I think 50% of the preschool you send your kids to, none of them are qualified.
1: My child is in a suburban preschool. Thank you very much.
0: Of course. Yes, of course. But I'm telling you, we just send the kids there because, you know, but none of them are qualified because some of these things you don't need to.
1: That's why the crèche is 600 rand.
0: Per day.
1: No, per month. There are crèches that are 600 rand a month. And you know it's because maybe only one person there is a qualification. And it's the person who started the daycare. Or it's someone who just decided, hey, you know what? Let me turn my house into this thing. Mm. And then people in the community said, oh, great. Cheap daycare. Mm. They're not thinking about their kids' education. Yeah, them being prepped properly for grade R. So by the time the kids do get to grade R, now they're behind the other children who were taught properly.
0: All right, cool, man. What else we got on the front page news there?
2: What else we got is Sipho Ndlovu. he has been trending. He finally came out to talk about Thandeka Shani Somhlanga, who made allegations against him, saying that, you know, he was abusing her. We spoke about this not so long ago, but
0: yes,
2: I think it's the very first time that he came out to talk about it. Yeah.
0: I saw a clip, man. He was crying. You know, it's just sad, man. Because it's the part where you say that could have been 10 years in jail right now.
2: Yes.
1: Yeah, because 2 years later, after the whole situation, his ex-girlfriend, Shanice, had actually released a video on social media apologizing for the false accusations, citing that she said, and I quote, "It was heat of the moment and I was unhappy with how the relationship ended."
2: So heartbreaking. Their relationship only lasted for 2 months. And
0: wait, all this for 2 months?
2: 2 months.
0: No.
2: And she couldn't.
0: I think, what's her name?
2: Shanice.
0: Shanice is delusional.
2: Yeah.
0: I'm sorry. Two months.
2: So she couldn't fathom the fact that Mr. Sambulo doesn't want to be with him anymore. Mr. Sipo doesn't want to be with him anymore.
0: She doesn't even know Sipo in 2 months. Like, how, Sway? You don't even know this person.
2: 100%. And this case dragged for 2 years.
0: Wow.
1: And only after the 2 years.
0: She was in a relationship for 2 years. That's 100%. What it means.
2: Yeah. So because gender-based violence is a highly sensitive and serious issue in South Africa, industry colleagues, friends, and commercial brands cut ties with him.
1: Of course.
2: So he wasn't making money.
1: I feel like he could sue her for lost income.
0: Of course. He has to.
2: Yeah.
1: I'm so for men just like suing women who accuse them falsely.
0: Because that's wrong, man. Like, anybody's life, I mean, come on, man. It's a whole person's life gone there, man.
1: Because they know that as the public, because of how our society and our country is set up, we are inclined to believe the woman first. Without asking the guy's side of the story.
2: Without asking questions.
1: And some people weaponize that. And I think it's terrible. I can say that I am grateful that she did eventually come out. And the truth is out. Now we know. We don't know how long it's going to take for his reputation, his image to be untainted from what she did.
2: Yeah.
1: I think she owes him money.
2: Yeah, no, she needs to go to jail, to be honest. She needs to go to jail.
0: Is there a law that says that?
2: Yes.
0: Ah, and then she's going.
2: Yeah, bro.
0: She's going. But but like I said last time, man, I'll just let it go, man, because I wouldn't want to be associated with such, man. Even though I would have a heart. I don't have the heart. I'll just be like, you know what? It's fine.
2: I think she was just obsessed with this guy.
0: Of course she was delusionally obsessed.
2: Because she relentlessly harassed him, bypassed security. Yeah.
0: Did you say she did all that?
2: Yeah. Security had to come had to go get her multiple times.
1: Hey. Desperation.
2: Yeah.
0: Wow.
1: Yo, imagine security has to remove me from a man.
2: Yeah. A man that doesn't want anything to do with
1: more than once.
0: You see, the moment when she got removed, that's when Sipo knew, like, this one upstairs.
2: Saw it even before that. Saw it even before that. So
0: yeah, I made a mistake.
2: People suspect that she had a friend in the
0: at the complex.
2: Yes,
0: that's
2: at the estate.
0: That's
1: how she was able to get access.
2: That's how she was able
1: the
2: to get access.
1: The friend was like, "Come show me."
0: All right,
2: and maybe the friend didn't even know what was going on.
0: Yeah, probably, yeah.
2: Maybe the friend didn't know what was
1: going on. I think you're coming to come visit me. Like, friend, I'm going to go take a phone call outside. I'm going to go get the checker 60 there by the gate. Get you stopping by your ex there.
0: Yeah, man, it's crazy. But yeah, man, the time's exactly 11 minutes past the 10th hour of the day. When we come back, we're going to explain something about Capella and Bogart and also why so deep. Good morning.

0: Incredible music of Major Lazer. This one here is called Lean On Me. This is Boga Band Radio. This is the one and only Ronnie J. Drizzy, extraordinary DJ. Sorry, damn. The computer, the technology went a little bit off there. All right, cool, man. So if you're looking for a time just to spoil yourself in a good time, well, Boga Radio and Capello are giving you a chance to win 1,000 Rand Capello voucher. And all you have to do is to download the Boga Radio app, head over to the Win With Us tab, enter the keyword Capello. And it's just that simple. You've entered the competition. So this one here is running all the way up until the end of the month. So you could be the lucky winner, man. Because Capello, any Capello you want to go to, whether it's in Zambia, Botswana, or anywhere in South Africa, we definitely got you. You get it. You go there and you have yourself a nice time. And also bring somebody so that they can also experience the food, passion, and people. All right, cool. So it's time to move on. Why So Deep? And today we got Rihanna S. And M.
1: Jane Zen, what? How does it song go? Sticks and stones may break my bones.
2: Hey.
1: But Jane Zen whips excite me. Na na na, come on.
2: Come on. Come on.
1: Come on.
2: Yeah.
0: That's yeah, y'all dedicated to the song. Yeah? Real participant. Wow. Okay, cool. So many people have always perceived this and accepted the song to be a song about sex. If you thought Rihanna's 2020 hit, this particular hit, was about getting kinky, you might be surprised, because to learn it's actually about a relationship with the media, with her relationship with the media. So obviously the song was released in 2011 and it was one of the top songs on the Billboard charts as well, man. It came out in the Vogue magazine and everything else. So let me play the song so that, you know, we all know the song that we're talking about. So when we come back, y'all can hear what the song is about, actually. Nah, nah.

0: There's one thing Rihanna did. She did give us all a yes, man.
1: Yeah.
0: She can rest now. It's okay. Like, we literally, she can, it's okay. Like,
2: yeah.
0: She gave us so much music that it's like, we've been forgetting something. I had forgotten completely about this song.
1: She's an icon. She's an icon. But I do feel like if Beyonce can do it, she also can do it.
0: Mm-hmm.
1: We need her to come back. Okay, can she at least give us one more album? Yeah.
0: Yeah, everybody's been crying out. But apparently she was working on one. We never saw it surface up. We don't know.
1: Mm.
0: Yeah, but it's Rihanna. Okay, we're not going to call.
2: This is basically her just telling us, hey, guys, it's coming.
1: Yeah.
0: It's coming.
2: It's coming.
0: It's a bit tricky now,
2: she
0: but it's coming.
2: Us. She warned us that she's going to ghost us.
1: Yeah.
0: Oh, basically, oh my God.
2: Like with the song. It was basically a warning, but we didn't take it.
1: Mm-hmm. We didn't understand.
2: So, this song came out in 2010, and then she had an interview with Vogue in 2011 and explained what the song actually means. So, like you mentioned, Ronnie, the song, you may think off the bat it's about sex. And, I mean, it is called S&M, and if you didn't know, S&M stands for sadomasochism, which is sadism, and masochism, which is sadism is the act of getting pleasure from pain or control to another person. Machochism or chism is the act of getting pleasure from receiving pain or being controlled. So that's the dynamic that she's describing in the song in terms of your BDSM, kinky type of sexual intercourse. But she explained that this is about her relationship with the media. She said, and I quote, "We feed off it, or I do. And it was a very personal message that I was trying to get across." So she was explaining to us that I have a love-hate relationship with media. The way I feel with media is the way you would feel in a that type of sexual dynamic. When you look at the music video, there's a point where she's pinned up against the wall. Her dress is made up of newspaper clippings. All those words say things like whore, this, that. The things that people would call her. Because she turned good girl gone bad. So people started calling her names and stuff like that. So she had tape even across her body with those names on them.
0: But that's what about.
2: Yeah, she was cellophane to the wall, like literally plastered to the wall, and the paparazzi were just taking pictures of her. And she's like, I'm here for you. I'm going to perform. I hate this, but I feed off it. It makes me feel so sexy and powerful. But at the same time, F you guys.
1: Wow.
2: Well, so that's what the song
0: I just
2: is
0: thought,
2: about.
0: Wow, that was a very nice artistic way of doing the music video, but it looks like there's a whole meaning behind it.
1: I didn't know.
0: This
1: is some mind blowing information. She's so creative.
2: Yes.
0: No,
1: she is very crazy. She's smart.
0: See, that's why I was like, yo, it's Riri, man. I like to call it Sissy Riri. But she's amazing. She's definitely amazing, man. And I don't know. She can rest. She can rest.
1: And she did all that without AI. Just imagine.
2: Yes.
1: She did all of that without AI.
2: Mm-hmm.
0: Guys, can we discuss about the generation that went to school without AI? Like, I tried to explain it to one of the kids and like...
1: Yeah.
0: Jesus.
2: School without AI is fine. My issue was doing radio without AI. Content production.
1: Yeah.
0: It was happening. AI. It was happening.
2: Hey.
0: Yeah, hey.
2: It will take you six hours to prep a two-hour show.
0: That's crazy, man. Yeah. Yo, things we used to go through without AI.
2: Yes.
0: Shout out to the generation before us, man. But yeah, but it's also the same generation. Like, but I'm from a generation where the cell phones didn't exist at all. So it still makes sense. To some people, it doesn't make sense. So they'll be asking me, so how do you guys meet up? No, we just met up at the mall because we told each other last week.
1: We'd know.
0: We're going to meet at the mall on Saturday this time. So last week's message is still relays.
2: We
0: phoned
2: each
0: there.
2: Other's house.
1: Yeah.
2: Hi, Tamika's mom. Can I please speak to Tamika?
0: Oh, my goodness.
2: Your phone's on the phone.
1: Yeah.
0: Some people didn't have phones in their house. You know, some people, there was just one cell phone.
2: We had multiple landlines, and I used to be so naughty. When my dad was on the call, I'd go into a different room and pick up the phone so I can hear what he was saying.
0: Oh, yeah, those things. Why would you do that?
2: I was nosy, and I was bored.
0: No. Yeah, you were bored. Definitely, you were bored. All right, cool, man. Guys, when we come back, we're definitely going to be answering some questions. Where I said, what's the appropriate gift when honoring a friend's invite? First of all, where is this invite? Where am I being invited
2: to? Think of all the type of places your friends would invite you to.
1: Mm.
0: Yeah, that's what we're going to discuss when we come back.

0: She fucked up, made a big mistake leaving me. I'ma tell you like Rihanna, baby, you needed me. Ay, all about the peace, but I still beat the beat. Huh. Only time I underscore is right before the seat.
1: Nasty C coming through with this God of God KO. This one is called Too Much. Definitely there are too much, man. Can't wait for Nasty C's next project as well, man. Shout out to KO, the God. I feel like he's a god of hip hop after AKA. What y'all think? I think he takes his position.
2: I have a lot of favorites. I have a lot of favorites.
1: Who hip-hop? Else can do it? Yeah.
3: Of hip hop.
1: Yeah. Who else can tick all the boxes? Who else?
2: Guys, well,
4: I feel like there's other better rappers.
2: Yeah, I mean, there's
1: Questa better rappers as well. I'm talking about ticking all the boxes.
2: Questa, maybe.
1: Okay, let's look at Questa. But Questa didn't have, in terms of like expanding, like with merch and everything else. And like Questa, yes, he just ended with the hit, one hit that he had, and then he ended there. You know what I'm saying?
2: Don't disrespect us like that.
1: I said tick all the boxes. There's different things. We're ticking all the boxes here, guys. There's so many boxes for KO to tick on KO than Questa. Let's be honest. Let's be honest, guys.
2: I know. I feel like Questa gave us a lot of hits. He did.
1: No, he did. But just look at the hits for KO.
4: So are you superstarring KO right now?
1: No, I'm not superstarring KO. I'm just saying there's a lot more business-wise and expansion and everything else. I wouldn't know, but if Nota is watching this, he's definitely going to correct me here.
2: Maybe.
4: Can we phone Nota?
2: Yeah, we need his input on this one.
1: I want to be under Nota's radar.
4: Yeah, let's go fetch Nota for 1 year, actually.
2: Yes.
1: Oh, man, I want to be under that guy's radar, man. No. Yeah. But anyways, you know, it is what it is. So, what's the appropriate gift when honoring a friend's invite? So, I said, if you're inviting into my house, 90% of the answers, they're just alcohol. Let's bring a bottle. Some said, bring a bottle of wine.
4: Yeah.
1: Obviously, the ones that know me, they know what bottle they're bringing.
2: Hennessy.
1: And, hey, man. We're trying to keep it discreet. But anyways, I guess all these answers were coming to me because, well, they know they're going to have a good time when there's a bottle there, whether it's wine or whatever it is, you know. But nobody even ever said maybe some flowers for a vase. Nobody said that.
4: Well, when I was receiving my social training into how to be an adult, I was taught that when you go to someone's house, bring a bottle of wine.
2: Especially when you're going there for the first time.
4: Yeah.
2: Yeah.
1: Especially. Yeah. Oh, for the first time, is it?
2: Yeah.
4: I think we were conditioned that way. That's 100%. Why we chose alcohol.
2: 100%. Not only alcohol, but flowers as well. Maybe plants, depending on where the house is.
1: I think only now is when I would decide to get a plant or something like that. Otherwise, I'll just ask, yo, what you need?
2: Yeah.
1: Well, I'm coming now. What you need? That's what I would ask.
4: I have friends who are very particular women. They want what they want, and they will specifically tell me, if you come to my house, please bring a voucher, or please bring or please bring a that. So I don't have to second guess. And what I like is that they are also considerate of my situation. They're not going to ask me things that they know is going to cripple me or put me in inconvenient situations. Yeah. So we meet each other halfway. Yeah.
2: Makes a lot of sense. Like, and I don't think there's a way better than that.
4: It's awkward, though, showing up empty-handed.
2: It is.
1: At some point, I didn't even feel like that. I just
4: birthday party, braai. Do you go to a braai empty-handed?
1: Yeah, I was going to go talk about the braai, because the braai is a specific topic on its own, okay? It's a whole topic on its own.
4: Explain.
1: There's a lot of things that you need to be careful when you're coming through with the braai, because we all can't bring all the same things, because that has happened before. You know what I mean? Because usually, not to say what kind of friends I have, they usually say, well, I ask them. They bring the ice. Okay, ice can be used for anything, okay? You can put ice in your Coca-Cola or something like that. It's okay, you know? But at the braai, I mean, there's several things that will be missing there. And then you find out that you're all there, and now you don't have this one particular thing. Then you're all driving out to go get it now.
4: Oh, so you all brought meat. No one brought salad. No one brought coal.
1: Usually the meat, usually if we discuss the meat has to be discussed.
4: Okay.
1: Like, who is buying the meat, which is the most important part. I mean, we all can't chip in the same thing. 100%. You know what I mean? So somebody, once the meat conversation gets out of the way, now we're on the drinks.
2: You know what's happening.
1: Now, you know what I'm saying? Like, you know, so once the meat is out of the way, probably I'll bring the drinks. Mm. And somebody will have to bring the ice. Somebody have to bring, you know, what do you call it? The other stuff that
4: you eat. The salads.
1: Yeah,
4: the
1: salads. And yeah, you know what I mean?
4: Mm.
1: So somebody got to bring all that.
2: Yeah.
1: And if you did not bring anything, please be the braai master. Or be somewhere. Make
2: ice
1: yourself
2: boy.
1: Useful.
2: Ice boy.
1: Run around. Make yourself useful.
2: You know? I would say that I guess it depends on the kind of environment that you guys would be in. If someone is hosting their birthday at a restaurant or whatever, you mm-hmm. can't obviously chip in meat. There's already meat there.
1: A restaurant, you know? Yeah.
2: Yes. That's so I think it just depends on the kind of environment and the kind of person the person who's the day about is.
4: I have another question.
2: Yeah.
4: Let's say you get a gift. Yeah. You can't stand it. You don't like it. What do you do?
2: Yes.
4: It's like, friend, you should have known me better.
2: Yeah.
1: Okay, I don't have those, but like I wouldn't like not like it, but there is stuff that I don't use at all. That's the reason why I ask people.
4: Mm.
1: I'm coming to your house, what do you need? But those things, they just tend to be there at the house. They just, you know. So

0: You know, I would never. I don't
1: like,
0: think I have
1: you've
0: it
1: got a
0: in
1: cold
0: me.
1: Heart, why would you tell them that?
0: Yeah, like, I don't think I have it in me to say I'm not happy with that gift. I don't have it in me, but I guess that's where the importance of knowing your friends comes in. I mean, a lot of people especially now do. They will create a wish list of the things that they'd like to have.
2: Exactly.
0: So. Yeah, it just depends on the kind of person you're friends with and of person you are and your pocket as well.
2: Yes.
0: Because, we are not all in the same.
2: I have another question now.
0: Yeah.
2: So, Ronnie, those things that you were gifted, you have them. Maybe you didn't even take them out of the box because you're like, I'm not going to use this thing. Mm. Mm-hmm. Now, let's talk about re-gifting. You decide, I'm going to give this gift. Rewrap it and give it to someone else.
1: Listen, that is exactly what I do.
0: Oh, really? Yes. I was about to say that's bad.
1: No,
2: so you'd
1: that's
2: be
1: not
2: mad
1: bad.
2: If you got a re-gifted gift.
0: Yes, I'd be so. I'd be mad.
1: How do you know? How do you know it's re-gifted?
0: Well,
1: you don't know nothing.
0: I wouldn't know, but
1: you don't know nothing.
0: I wouldn't know, but given the example, I wouldn't do that, and I wouldn't appreciate somebody doing that for me.
2: No,
0: it's okay. Me now personally, it's okay if you don't have anything to give me.
1: Listen, how else am
0: I okay
1: gonna get rid of
0: that.
1: This stuff? Like, come on.
2: Yeah,
1: like,
2: what if I have two air fryers now and I know you need one and someone gave me an air fryer? So I'm gonna give you the
1: air fryer. I can see you need an air fryer. But boy, now because you got your own thoughts to say, because it was gifted, it's a re-gift. I'm not gonna get.
0: You know when I would take that? If, for instance, you have two air fryers and you love your air fryers, don't give me something that you don't like.
2: Oh.
0: Don't give me something that you don't like.
2: But what if I don't like it, but I know you'd love it?
1: Chantel, you need an air fryer, okay? Sorry, like, come on, like. Whether I like the
0: Feroza,
1: air fryer or
0: Feroza,
1: not.
0: Feroza, please. Please.
1: Take my gift.
2: What if I get something? I'm like, this is Chantal's favorite thing. And I know she'd be so happy. And her birthday is next month. So I'm going to save it. And I'm rather going to give it to her.
0: I don't know how I feel about that.
2: I'm going to hide it from you. I won't tell you when I need to. Guys, let's not tell Chantal when we re gift.
1: No, we're not telling her that. No,
0: please
1: we're not.
0: Don't tell
1: now we
0: me.
1: Know. Now we know.
0: Please don't tell
2: most
0: me.
2: Most of the time, people don't actually. Yeah, most of the time, people will not tell you that something has been re gifted.
0: You know what I would appreciate? I would appreciate somebody taking out something of theirs that they really love and giving it to me.
1: How do you know they
0: like,
1: love it? You see, this
0: No. Well, I wouldn't know if you love it, but that's what I would appreciate more than you re-gifting me something that you don't like. I would appreciate my friend being like, you know what? I love this necklace. My dad gifted me this necklace. And
2: I want
0: give
2: you
0: it
2: to have it.
0: You have finished me.
2: Oh, like
0: you have finished me.
2: So I need to tell your man to get like his grandmother's ring and propose to you with it.
0: Exactly. You have finished me. I'd rather have something sentimental to you because when I gift people, I give them something that they would love, and I pick something from the bottom of my heart, bottom of my feet.
2: Just so you know, my birthday is this month. Thank you.
1: We know.
0: Don't worry about us. Don't worry about that. Don't worry about
1: that. But anyway, the last invite of another place here. This one here, this is where it's important to know your friends. You know what I mean? Especially the financial place. You know what I'm saying?
0: 100%.
1: So if I'm at drama, I got a section of drama, I text you like, yo, we got a section of drama tonight. This is what's happening. Okay? It means we are splitting the bill. Don't bring anything. We're all splitting the bill.
0: Also,
1: we're
0: communicates.
1: Here. You know
0: communicates.
1: What I'm saying?
0: I feel like communication is so important because
1: of course.
0: Somebody would assume that Ronnie has booked a table. We're going there. We're just gonna blow his money, and then next thing, the bill needs to be split, and the person doesn't have money. They don't even have money to go back home.
1: And you're out here wiling, ordering.
0: You're
1: things,
0: wiling,
1: yeah.
0: And you are the one that is calling the bottles.
1: You're going to pay.
0: And those guys are there, like, show me the money. Show me the what? Those things that they always say.
2: Speaking of show me the money. You know that moment where it's time to open gifts. Do you think gifts should be open in private or should it be like a public display?
1: What gift?
0: Private.
2: So by what gifts? Basically a birthday party, we'll have like a designated table or whatever the case is, and people will put their gifts there, and then there comes a point in the day where it's like, hey, let's open gifts, and then we all surround you, and then we want to see what you got.
0: I feel like that is good for Christmas vibes. Not not for a birthday. Because imagine,
2: so imagine,
0: imagine.
1: No.
2: Every birthday party of mine, I've had an opening.

0: Yeah.
1: What?
0: Yeah.
1: I've never had a birthday present opening in my entire life. I just bring the present and then that's it.
2: Like, I will gather people. Come and see what I got.
0: Yeah.
2: Look at this. Isn't it nice? Did everyone get a good view? Thank you.
1: Oh my God. Mm-hmm.
0: I prefer reading cards.
2: Okay.
0: Yes. Say, okay, no, this is from Firoza. I love you so much. Da, da, da, da, da, da. And then, yeah, from songs. Right. Because I feel like not everyone is in the same financial range, same LSM. Mm. So imagine you have somebody there.
1: People like that.
0: Yeah. So imagine somebody is gifting you something small, and a lot of your gifts are expensive. Now they feel like, ish. Mm. Yeah. Now they feel small. You know, because if somebody bought you something expensive, like a washing machine or an air fryer, they'll be there like, yeah. Mm. You know, even you as their friend, you'd be there like, yeah, that's my friend. Guys, pick wisely. Pick and choose wisely.
2: Yeah.
0: So for someone who doesn't have that much and gifted you what they can afford, I feel like it can be something that doesn't sit well.
2: So usually what I do in that situation, when I recognize that happening, I would give that person the biggest reaction.
0: Yeah.
2: So it's like, oh my God, this is exactly what I wanted. Yeah. So it sounds like even though it's something small, you out of all these people knew the one thing that I was looking for. Mm. So that kind of evens it out with the other people. They'll think, okay, maybe she got her something small, but that was actually exactly what Firoza wanted.
0: Yeah. Yeah.
1: Oh, okay. Yes. Can I give you fake vibes? But
2: no, okay. I'm saving face. Saving your reputation, because I know you're going to feel some type of way, especially if I got gifted a bunch of expensive things and you just got me like a voucher. I'm going to be like, girl, the voucher to the store I've been saying.
1: May I stand with my gift, even if it's the smallest. Like, yeah, that's right. I got you this, all right? Yeah. Everybody see, this is what I brought.
2: Okay. Have you guys seen the TikTok trends? Oh, I don't know if it's only on TikTok, where these friends would do gift exchanges, where they'd sit on the table, everybody brings something, and they're exchanging it. And people would literally call out, hey, that one friend doesn't really bring anything.
0: Yes, why did you buy just losses when people bought Stanley Cups?
2: Yes.
0: Yeah.
2: Which
0: is not fair, really. It's not.
2: And then you'd even see it where all the friends have money, and then people would praise them like, yeah, you see, it's nice when you have friends. And
0: yes.
2: So, yeah, it's tricky.
1: Wow.
0: It's very tricky.
1: I'm getting to learn a lot of new characters here.
2: Yeah.
1: Yeah, you know, different characters. But I think to conclusion, it's just we just have to know your friends when you invite them.
2: And your family.
0: Yeah, you know, 100%.
1: Especially the family. Family, sometimes they just show up with nothing. Yeah,
2: Because
1: they know
2: they're the culprits.
1: Like, we grew up together, it's nothing, it's nothing. But yeah, man, the time is exactly 10:41. We do this again on a Friday between 11 and 9. This was a great one. It was a great Wednesday, man, hanging out with you, and I hope you're going to have a fantastic one as well. Good morning.
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Please join us on this journey, gentlemen, with Ronaldo Cortez as he gives us the latest on fashion and entertainment news. Malcolm gives us interesting facts that we didn't know about on Did You Know feature that goes deep into mysterious topics and secrets that are happening in this world. On the world of politics, news and current affairs, Robbie Rote gives us the latest in the news from international, national and local news. To keep us on our toes about health, wellness, keeping fit and watching what we eat, how we rest and recover, Rihanna Sali comes in all the way from Dubai with the latest in health and wellness. 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
2: Teasers supply. Enough said.
3: Well, it's a very good morning to you. Welcome to it, man. This is the Gentleman's Club. And of course, we are back in the house after such an amazing weekend, man. This has been absolutely amazing. Shout out to everybody who's been supporting the Gentleman's Club. And of course, there's so much to talk about what went down this weekend. It was an amazing weekend. Let me tell you that, man. So let me start off by saying thank you so much to all our listeners for tuning in. Much appreciated. You can do so on our different social media platforms. And of course, you can also do that on the Bogart Radio app. So let me start with my brothers to welcome them. There's a new brother in town. I want to start with him first because everybody knows Ronaldo Cortez. So let me start with my boy, Mesh, boy, Mashesha. How are you doing, my brother? How are you doing, bro?
4: I am positive and I'm in a good space. On other days, I say I'm navigating because of sometimes we lie to each other and say I'm not in a good space or I'm happy. You're lying.
3: Yeah.
4: So today I'm in a positive space and thank you to my gentle brothers for inviting me.
3: Yeah.
4: Yes.
3: Hey, you're looking good in your bow. God,
4: thank you so much.
3: Bogart Man gear.
4: Yes, it was about time, you know. You know what I love about the Bogart Man attire?
3: Yeah.
4: It reminds me of back in the days, you know, going to the tavern, not in a bad way, but like seeing the hotmans with the gusheshes,
3: yes,
4: with the seven series C's.
3: Yeah.
4: So it like it reminds me of that era.
3: Ne?
4: Yeah, like because of those are the people we were looking up to back growing up. So I'm taken aback. I'm happy.
3: Yeah.
4: Yes.
3: Looks good on you, brother.
4: Thank you so much.
3: Ah, man. Nice one, brother.
4: Hey.
3: Shout out, man. All right. So, Mr. Ronaldo Cortez, how you doing, homie?
5: I feel smooth and kind.
3: Mm. Oh, yeah. Come on, man. Yeah.
5: You know.
3: All right. Let's hear about it.
5: Just taking back the weekend and the week.
3: Yeah.
5: All the hard work we put in.
3: Yeah.
5: Learning curves, absolutely. Always going to continue to grow. But
3: sure,
5: we achieved something special.
3: Yeah.
5: Absolutely. For the second time.
3: All right. Yo. So we got to go back. All right. So maybe let's start with you. You've had a great week. And then let's start with Friday because that was a gala dinner. And then, Mesh, I want to hear your views about what went down over the weekend as well. So,
4: all right,
3: Mr. Cortez, are you ready or should I ask Mesh to start first? Or you're going to start first because you were there at the gala dinner.
5: Yeah.
3: And I know my brother wasn't available because he was working.
4: Nah, no problem.
3: Yeah.
5: So, first of all, just for all of us to get together, right?
3: Yeah.
5: And we were taking pictures by the pool. And the dog.
3: Oh, yes.
5: Your Mr. dog. Felix. Mm.
3: Can we say it's your dog?
5: It's my dog.
3: Yes.
5: It's my son.
3: And he's black.
5: He's black.
3: Yeah.
5: And this is how black he is, y'all. Listen. Homeboy. We said, let's take pictures. So he came up and looked at me. He looked at the guys, and then he looked at me, and I said, son, sit.
3: Yeah.
5: And he looked at me, and then the camera came up, and dude turned around and hit the doggy pose.
3: I saw that pose, dog.
5: I said, wait.
3: I'm like, that dog has been practicing.
5: He's a ham, this guy.
3: Yeah.
5: You know? And then he looked back at us like, yeah, you know what it is.
3: Yeah. Like, I've been doing this all my life.
5: So then we left from there, and we got to the event. And it was just, it was amazing, you know, all the different people. I want to give a shout out to Lonnie and Aisha for, you know, just always being right there.
3: Yeah.
5: You know, you don't have to ask. They show up and they show.
3: Yeah.
5: And then everything pops out, you know, and the food was great. The music entertainment was great. But at the end of the day, man, it was just the beauty of just the gentlemen coming together and working towards becoming better men.
3: Absolutely, man.
5: You know?
3: Yeah.
5: And that was special to me. And then this guy here, Mash.
3: Yeah.
5: He out here mashing, man. Hey. In a good way.
3: Hey, man, Mash is mashing things up, man.
5: Yes, man.
3: Like mashed potatoes, man.
5: And he was so focused at, you know, on the event day, Saturday.
3: Yeah, we'll talk about that now.
5: Yeah.
3: I just want to add my one or two cents. Just a special shout out to Tulani and, of course, the leadership at Dream Hotels.
4: Come right.
3: We want to appreciate Dream Hotels. They took and they take the Gentlemen's Club seriously.
5: Yes.
4: Beautiful.
3: We were part of the think tank of the industry that deals with travel and tourism. So the Gentlemen's Club was among all these top executives who are running the travel and tourism in the country.
4: Wow.
3: And yeah, they gave us our own table. We sat there like OGs.
4: Yes.
5: Yeah.
3: And we had CEOs coming up to us to come and chat to us and executive directors. It was absolutely amazing. We met an interesting lawyer dude who wants to join the Gentleman's Club. That guy, an Afrikaans dude, bro. And he was like, yo, man, I like you guys. You guys are going to need a lawyer.
4: Okay. Yeah.
3: And then I'm like, okay, he's got a point.
5: You must be talking about Sean and Sylvia.
3: Yeah.
5: Yeah. But what about Noku, bro? Like, Noku popped out with us on the day.
3: Oh, look at this gent. Yeah, man, you better walk in. He's coming in. It's sky blue. Come on.
5: Clean.
3: Yeah. Nonku, from the Dream Hotels.
5: Yeah, I mean,
3: she showed up looking absolutely beautiful.
5: Yeah.
3: So, yeah, we're talking about the man of the moment. He's just arrived, ladies and gentlemen. Tulani, my brother, welcome to it, man. Please.
4: Yes,
3: come
4: sir.
3: Through. Yo, can Tulani sit over there, bro?
5: Yeah, yeah.
3: And then you come sit through. Over there, bro. And then, you know, while we're doing this. So, yeah, we, ladies and gentlemen, as you know, the Gentleman's Club, this is how we do it, man. My brother has arrived. We're about to talk to him about our topic today. He's a specialist, an HR specialist, and he's going to talk to us about today's discussions. And while he takes a seat, we want to say, Tulani, my man, we were giving you your flowers, my brother. We were giving you your flowers while you were not here. We just wanted to say thank you very much for an amazing weekend.
6: Oh, man, thank you.
3: And for the invitation. How you doing, brother? Looking so good, man. Look at you, man. All right. Hey, man. So, yeah, bro, we just wanted to say thank you very much for Friday, for the invitation, and, of course, for allowing us as a Gentleman's Club to meet the think tank of the industry. And it was absolutely amazing to meet as many people as we did.
6: Yeah.
3: And everybody was looking so fly. Oh, I like Aladdin's, bro.
6: Yeah, bro. Everybody was looking dapper. Thank you very much for the warm welcome, gents. Nice to see you all.
4: Hey.
6: Yeah, yeah. It's always a good time being around, yeah?
3: Yeah, yeah, yeah. Yeah.
6: What an amazing weekend we had, bro.
3: Thank you.
6: An amazing weekend. So, it was a fourth annual think tank.
3: Yeah.
6: By Touching Dreams, and it was hosted by Oracle at the Emperor's Palace.
3: Yeah.
6: And you guys pulled through looking all dapper, man.
4: Come on.
3: Yeah.
6: Huh? Yeah. That color dinner. Yes,
4: watch out.
6: I tell you. Yeah. So just looking back a little bit on that, Uncle Zach, I've got a little something to say here just to extend immense gratitude to every conversation that was shared there. You know, every idea, every challenge, every connection that was made throughout that think tank. This was more than just an event. It was an effective collective commitment to shaping the future of South Africa's hospitality industry.
3: Yeah.
6: To our incredible organizing team, they did such a stellar job, man. Unwavering dedication that they put in there, the hard work that they've put in. And we had some amazing keynote speakers, bro.
3: We did.
6: Yeah. Listen, we had some CEOs. We had people flying in from different parts of the world, from America, from Europe, just to deliver those keynotes.
3: Wow.
6: So there was an insightful panelist throughout the day. Very exceptional facilitators. And of course, shout out to the sponsors, and the partners. Thank you very much for believing in this purpose and investing in this initiative. But most importantly, thanks to each and every one that I attended this think tank, man. You know, every delegate, you know, the willingness to collaborate goes beyond, you know, measure. And then you guys pulled through at night. So this is what happened during the day. Then it was the gala dinner.
4: Yeah.
6: Oh man, I would love to talk about that a little
4: Let's
6: bit.
4: I want to hear.
6: A little. Yeah.
3: That was amazing, man.
6: Yeah.
3: All right. So, just one or two steps back, based on your presentation on what this event was all about.
6: Yeah.
3: This is a think tank.
6: Yes.
3: Of the hotel, the travel and tourism industry.
6: Yeah.
3: Now, so it meets annually to discuss what the future, the challenges, and so on.
6: Yeah, so it's really discussing the current challenges, what needs to, how the industry is you know, shaping, what needs to happen going forward. Just sharing those you know, ideas with like-minded people in the industry. And you know, the funds that are raised through this event simply not just you know, fade away. They go to some really, really great initiatives, man. They help us continue with making the dreams come true. So it's really facilitated by a company called it's an orphanage by our Touching Dreams, which is mainly from Dream Hotels and Resorts. So all about creating opportunities that tackle unemployment in South Africa. And we chat about unemployment here a lot, Ronaldo, when we're around. I see Gado is here with us today, man.
4: It's about time.
6: Yeah, it's about time, bro. Yeah, it's high time. Yeah, so building stronger communities, driving meaningful environmental initiatives, and also investing in the people, innovation, and collaboration that will shape a stronger and more sustainable hospitality industry.
3: Yeah.
6: Yeah, so that's really what it is about, man.
3: Absolutely amazing, man. I must say that as an industry, like the travel and tourism industry is a key industry in our economy, man. And the people who are taking care of it, they are looking after it. They make sure that, you know, they provide the best services for any international traveler to come and have a great experience.
6: That's
3: so,
6: right.
3: You know, whether you're landing at the airport, you get an airport transfer to the hotel, whether it's all the holiday resorts or the car rental companies, the people that were in that room drive the economy of this country. So a big shout out to them.
6: Absolutely.
4: Too much.
6: Yeah. Absolutely. Big shout out, bro.
3: Big shout out. So, all right. So you wanted to talk about the gala dinner itself.
6: What a perfect celebration of an evening, you know, dedicated to collaboration, once again, innovation, and really purposeful in the meeting around that gala day. So for you guys, the final applause, the evening was really filled with full conversations, incredible entertainment. We had some dancers come through performing there.
3: Oh, that was
6: spectacular, bro. You know, and some moments that remind

0: do what we do.
1: Yeah.
0: All right. So yeah, once again, a special live performers that we had on the evening. The talent, the energy, the passion that brought into the room was really meaningful. You know, so the performances create.

0: truly magical. So yeah, we really want to shout out to them. But yo, once again, let's talk about the attires. So there were three themes that that were given to everybody. I think one of them was the masquerade or something like that.
1: I didn't even know what that was, bro.
0: Yeah, so I had to Google it too. and the other one was Daniel Toga.
1: I didn't know what that was too.
0: When I saw that, I'm like, nah, that's too revealing for me. I ain't doing that. Hey. Like taking a sheet and just throwing it around your body tying it up. Yeah. I think it's like Greek or Jewish. Oh, yeah. Sort of like
2: Ghana vibes also.
0: That's right. Yes. That's right. Yeah, okay. Ghana, they do that too.
2: Okay.
0: But the third one, which was the most simple and the easiest for all of us, was of course the black tie.
1: Yeah.
0: And you guys pull through with your black ties, boys.
1: Can I tell you what happened?
0: Yeah.
1: I got calls on the side. Homies were asking me about the same thing. Like, what dress codes are these?
0: Yeah.
1: Okay?
0: Yeah.
2: Yes.
1: And then one of them, main guy, he's like, what is a black tie?
0: Yeah.
1: Now I couldn't explain the other two.
0: Oh, man.
1: I'm like, yo, man, you just got to be in a black suit.
0: Yeah.
1: What? And then I showed him a couple of pictures. I'm like, could be a black suit, white shirt, bow tie, black tie, or it could be a white jacket, white shirt, black pants, you know?
0: Correct.
1: So, the guy had to go and look for an outfit.
0: Yeah.
2: I saw a purple pink blazer and I was like, is that person going to be invited inside?
1: No. So Tabo, he was like, yo, I'm not doing none of that. I'm going to do pimp my look.
0: Yeah. Okay. Yeah, he did. He pimped his look for real, bro. Now, but y'all look dapper.
1: Yeah,
0: that's Ronaldo, shout out, bro. Thanks, bro. Yeah, shout you guys out, pulled through, Gado.
1: Yeah,
0: that was awesome, brother.
1: It was beautiful, my homie.
0: Yeah, thanks for pulling through. I mean, when I invited you guys, it was at short notice.
2: Sure.
0: When I spoke to the directors to say, yo, we got to have the Gentleman Club pull through.
2: Yeah.
0: You know, just to collaborate more, to build the network and really strengthen this relationship that we are trying to build. I think it will be worth it if they are there, you know. Even though they're not going to present anything on stage.
2: Sure.
0: But just knowing the key people within the company, you know, your CEOs, the directors, and the people that we really need to have these chats with to continue with this, you know, partnership. And I'm really looking forward to it. They were so excited.
2: Wow.
0: Everybody was like, where the Gentleman Club at?
2: Man.
0: I'm like, over there.
1: Right in the naughty corner.
0: Yeah.
1: Right in the naughty corner. But that corner had some radiance of light among it.
0: So oh, yes.
1: That was amazing.
0: Oh, yeah. That's right.
1: And I must say, you guys made us feel special.
2: Yeah.
1: Like, we went in there. And you are like, God damn, man, how are we so special, man? Like, so that touch of elegance was amazing, man. Yeah. So it made us feel great.
0: No, absolutely. I'm glad that it left that effect, bro. That was the whole purpose, you know?
1: Absolutely.
0: We do such amazing, you know, jobs at Gentleman's Club.
1: Yeah.
0: Which is, and I think we're going to talk about Saturday as well, being one of them.
1: Yeah.
0: If you guys haven't touched on it already.
1: No, we haven't. We're waiting for you, bro.
0: Oh, okay. All right. That's good. Yeah. I mean, there's a whole lot of other initiatives that you guys do. Some really, really great work.
1: Thank you.
0: So it just sounds fitting to be, you know, recognized as well, you know, and be acknowledged of the work that you do and be invited to these spaces where, you know, people are going to know exactly what the Gentleman's Club is all about.
1: Oh, man, love it.
2: And without being too controversial, like, this is why I get disgusted when people are like, what did Mandela do? Mandela sold us out. And I'm like, in 1993, 1985, we were not invited to these type of places. We did it like without any anxiety, without overthinking it, without thinking that, oh, do I have my pass on me?
0: Right.
1: Yeah.
0: We own the space.
2: We are the pass.
0: Yeah.
2: You know, the Gentleman's Club is the pass.
0: Yeah.
2: You know?

0: So like I even though I didn't attend, I just love seeing my black brothers being able to do those type of things.
1: That was amazing.
2: You're definitely coming through in the next one, man. A big 10-sitter round table.
0: Okay.
2: Which cost around 15K, bro. On the house.
1: That was amazing.
2: You know what that is. Yeah.
1: Can I just say that when we arrived, we were greeted by bars with lots of alcohol around us.
0: Side note.
1: Yes. Shout out to the waiters and the barman that helped some of our friends who kept going a few times. And before the food came, I was like, God damn, we've already 3 whiskeys down, 2 beers down, champagne down. And we kept on drinking a lot of water in between. Like, guys, we got to wake up on Saturday morning.
0: Drink responsibly.
2: We had to tread carefully.
1: Hey, we were treading carefully.
2: Yeah.
1: Like, we had to, at some point, like, just drink a lot of water in between.
0: All right.
1: Just to, like, to normalize things.
2: Yeah.
1: And, man, so shout out to everybody that that took part in this whole amazing week. And our Friday night was absolutely amazing.
2: It was, bro. I just sorry for interjecting, Uncle Zach, before we even jump onto Saturday. I want to find out from you and Ronaldo, having attended, what was your key takeaway? Like, what was your highlight of the night, apart from being greeted by the bar?
1: Okay. Okay, caught me by surprise. Honestly, bro, like, ever since I've met you, we've had you in the studio, bro.
2: Yeah.
1: I've found you as an amazing dude.
2: Thank you, brother.
1: I was like, Tulani invited us, and I'm gonna sit right next to you.
2: Yeah.
1: And I didn't want to move.
2: Right.
1: I was like, there's a room full of people.
2: Yeah.
1: But I must sit there because you invited us.
2: Right.
1: You personally invited us. So I watched you in action, dog.
2: Yeah.
1: And I was like, my brother is shaking things up.
2: Yeah.
1: You brought people to our table, the CEO, everybody, the level of respect they have for you.
2: Yeah.
1: And how you relate with your colleagues and the love they have for you. That for me was my key takeaway.
2: Oh, that's awesome.
1: I was like, this homie is a superstar.
0: Yeah, I love that.
3: Absolutely.
1: He's like a Messi. He's like a Ronaldo, bro. For what you do, to see you in action around your peers was absolutely amazing. Like, you cool, calm, collected. Even when there was all that alcohol there, bro, you don't lose your mind. You're still sharp. So you were my highlight, and I'm not trying to kiss any ass or anything like that.
0: Right. Screw it up.
1: I'm just saying that.
2: Thank you, brother. I'm really humble.
0: Hey.
1: I'll give you a kiss on the cheek.
0: No homo.
2: No Mr. homo. Cortez, man, what was yours? I know you were also very observant, man.
1: Very.
2: You had a great time.
1: Yes,
2: you were also like very interactive with the people around the venue, man. But like, the most highlight takeaway for you?
3: You know, just it's a few. Let me just say, firstly, the fact that people drew to you, right?
2: Yeah.
3: And I know you're a no-nonsense person. You'll smile, but there's a razor on that smile.
2: Yeah.
3: The bottom line is the bottom line. And I think I said this over the weekend several times. The main thing is the main thing.
2: Yeah.
3: So you maintain that discipline. All of us were allowed to be there because you kicked that door down.
2: Word.
3: And the beautiful people that came around us, you know, I'll say there's one in particular. I really love this guy, you know, Chris.
2: Yeah.
1: Yeah.
2: Chris G. Shout out to Chris G, man.
3: Hey,
2: how could we?
3: A few. Let me just see. The fact that people drew to you, right?
2: Yeah.
3: And I know you're a no-nonsense person. You'll smile, but there's a razor on that smile.
2: Yeah.
3: The bottom line is the bottom line. And I think I said this over the weekend several times. The main thing is the main thing.
2: Yeah.
3: So you maintain that discipline. All of us were allowed to be there because you kicked that door down.
2: Word.
3: And the beautiful people that came around us, you know, I'll say there's one in particular. I really love this guy, you know, Chris.
2: Yeah.
1: Yeah.
2: Chris G. Chris G. Shout out to Chris G, man. Hey, meeting, how could we forget?
0: Yeah. Yeah, but anyway, my brother here had it all.
3: You know, when Chris

0: came up, man. He's a special man. So he's a man that I see. He's overcome great adversity.
1: Yeah. Yeah.
0: So I reach and just give him a big hug. I'm like, oh, shoot, man.
1: Yeah.
0: He got let, you know, let him drop.
1: Yeah.
2: Yeah.
1: Right.
0: And he braced him. And he just, you know, he gave me love.
1: Yeah.
0: So
1: yeah.
0: For me, it was like an environment. Like when you look at the dream, you look at the desire to travel, to connect worlds.
1: Yeah.
0: Everybody goes to work every day and wants to get to that space where, man, I want to have a good time when I'm done.
1: Yeah.
0: Not too far beyond so I can go back and work or go back and do my thing.
1: Word.
0: So you guys create a very happy, very healthy space, right?
1: Mm.
0: And to be around such amazing people, like I got to spend time with the music artist.
1: Yeah.
0: Some of the dancers. One of the creatives who's a major force in that, Google.
1: Yeah, Google.
0: Phenomenal. She's been on the show before.
2: Shout out to Google.
1: That's shout out to Google.
0: Part of the crew.
1: Yeah, yeah.
0: But to see, I've never seen her work. Seen what she, you know, she does a lot.
1: Yeah.
0: But that piece. And then to hear the brothers that were singing, oh my God, man, listen.
3: Ooh,
0: the drummers. They're
3: serenaders.
2: Yeah.
0: My goodness, man.
1: Yeah. Yeah.
2: There's too many key takeaways, man.
1: Yeah.
2: And, but absolutely beautiful. So we really enjoyed it. And shout out to everybody, man. Meeting Chris was absolutely amazing.
3: Oh, man. The main man.
2: The main man.
3: Chris Gardiner. Shout out to Chris Gardiner, guys, all the way in Cape Town Peninsula.
2: Yeah.
3: He is the custodian of the Peninsula All Suite. Hotel. Mm-hmm. He's the man behind this entire thing. From the think tank and bringing all the people around the world.
1: Wow.
3: Yeah. All these keynote speakers. Yeah. He organized it, bro. Including that gala dinner.
2: He's a real one.
3: Thank you, Chris. We see you, brother.
2: We see you.
3: Yeah,
2: man.
3: Yeah. And there's a lot of work that Chris is interested in doing with the Gentlemen's Club.
1: Yes,
3: sir. We're awesome. Still cooking, but that's a story for another day.
2: Love it. All right, so gents, can we wrap up Friday and go to Saturday? We've got 15 minutes to discuss Saturday.
1: Time flies.
0: Is that enough time?
2: I don't know if we got our time. I think, gents, I want to thank you guys for the efforts and putting together. And as a Gentleman's Club, we always come together and everybody just puts in the work. And I want to appreciate you for the weekend. And I want to also send a special shout out to all the partners that joined us, because these guys believed in us. Firstly, Osana. Osana is incredible.
3: Yes.
2: From Design Quarters. Right. She was like, yo, Uncle Zach, man, come on, let's do this car show. Here's a whole mall, you know, here's a mall, a shopping center, fill it up with cars and bikes and make it fun.
3: Yeah.
2: I mean, for me, it was like being a boy and somebody just said, go and play.
3: Hey.
2: And I went crazy. I think the build up, I was going to the mall. I kept on imagining the cars.
3: Yeah.
2: Like, you know, when you dream about that big event that's coming up.
3: Yeah.
2: So I went through there. So Osana was amazing. Terry and Peter from The Rock.
3: Yes.
2: They hosted us as a Gentleman's
3: Champions.
2: Club. Shout out to them.
3: Yeah.
2: They were absolutely amazing. I could talk about those two gents the whole day. They are just my big brothers. They are big brothers.
4: Suit.
2: Yeah.
4: Shout out to Peter Suit.
2: Oh yeah.
4: Yes.
2: Yeah. Shout out to the man.
0: That suit was something else. Hey. I love it.
2: Oh yeah, the purple suit.
4: Yeah, the purple one.
2: Oh yeah. Yeah. So and then also the partners that came on board, man. Shout out to these guys that brought us cars. Marcel, he's from Car Shop. They gave us about 10 cars, bro.
1: Mm. Yeah.
2: The one Rolls Royce to bring it there is about 10,000 rand just to bring it there. Mm. Insurance. Now you must understand, to take your cars out of the dealership and to bring them to a mall where people can get in, step in the car, you know,
3: probably even scratch it.
2: Scratch it. Yeah. Insurance is a bit hectic. But Yas Marina, shout out to them.
3: Yes.
2: And of course, Car Shop. They gave us cars. Yas Marina gave us 5 beautiful cars. They parked them all in the center of the mall.
3: Beautiful.
2: Shout out to Toyota. Toyota 4Ways. These guys were incredible. They were like, yo, what? How many cars do you need?
3: Yeah.
2: And I was like, yo, it's a luxury thing. So maybe just give me interesting cars.
3: Yeah.
2: And then they gave us those rally cars, those racing cars, awesome. As well as the 4x4 that they gave us. So that was absolutely amazing. And also a big shout out to Ishmael, who came through with his McLaren.
3: Wow. Yeah. Hey. Ooh. That's a beast, bro.
4: Watch out.
3: Everybody wanted to take a picture on that.
2: Yeah.
3: And he was just standing right next to it. That nigga did not want to move away because he knows what the value of that thing is. He ain't just going to be touching it without his supervision.
2: But he was so incredible on his way out. These two, this mom comes through with two kids.
3: Yeah.
2: They're probably aged 3 and maybe 4.
4: Yeah. Yes.
2: The boy and a girl, and they want to get into the McLaren. And Ishmael's like reaching out. He opens up his door. Now, you know, a McLaren is quite low.
3: Yes, yes.
2: So it's like you need to go down to get in there.
3: Yeah.
2: And then he reaches down, opens the door. Those kids go inside the McLaren.
4: Wow.
2: And then he revs it, and they're going crazy. Wild. Wow. Like, yes, oh, my God.
3: That's a dream. You
2: know? So shout out to Ishmael.
3: Yeah.
2: He brought a couple of his buddies that brought us the Porsches and those beasts that were standing over there. Those
4: Mercs.
2: No, the GTs.
4: Okay.
2: Yes.
4: Those two Shelbys.
2: Those Shelbys. Yes. Ooh, those Shelbys were fire.
4: Wow.
0: You know what's funny, right? I was standing by that Shelby.
2: Yeah.
0: And I want to make sure we give a big shout out to Red Bull, Sam.
2: Oh,
0: and
2: yeah.
0: I was drinking that cold Red Bull, and I was thinking, man, if I drink like 5 of these, and I just touch the gas. Man.
2: Yeah, man, absolutely. Shout out to them for giving us that beautiful car, man. We really appreciate it. And also, the Bikers Warehouse, they brought us a couple of bikes.
4: Yeah.
2: They brought... they brought some expensive bike, like last number expensive bike. I mean, there was a kid's bikes that were there. A kid bike.
3: Yeah.
2: Was like 19,000 rand, bro.
4: My goodness. Yeah.
2: And it's not even a motorbike. It's like you still have to pedal.
3: Right.
4: Wow.
0: Yeah.
2: And then there was another one for 29,000. I was like, God damn, what kind of kids are these, man?
3: Yeah, no.
4: Rich kids.
3: Yeah, those are privileged kids, bro. Yeah, beautiful. Beautiful bikes, though.
2: Absolutely, man. And then also a special shout out to Dawn. Dawn is from Electric Zoom Bike. Mm. They are the ones that sold me my green bike.
4: Yes.
2: And they were saying, yo, we don't have those green bikes anymore. And here's people were inquiring about my bike, bro.
3: Yeah.
2: They had so many inquiries about them. And she brought us a super bike and a commuter bike, which are fully electric bikes. They're an amazing, amazing dealership of bikes. And of course, they are futuristic in bringing in these bikes. Right. So shout out to Dawn.
3: Yeah. That's what's up.
2: Yeah, man, I don't know if I've missed out anyone, man. Oh, Salsa restaurant that was next to us, they also participated. So there's so many guys that want to now participate with us. So there's going to be so much coming up.
4: Beautiful.
2: Yeah. And yeah, man, so that was our day. It was a day filled of families coming together, kids coming to take pictures.
3: That's right.
2: We were up against the biggest car show on the continent was taking place Monte Cassino.
3: Yeah.
0: Next door
2: to not, because we were worried that are we going to get traffic?
4: Yes.
2: People coming in.
3: Yeah.
2: But people came.
0: Bro, we had non-stop traffic.
4: Yeah. Throughout.
0: Yeah. The whole time. Even into the night.
2: Yeah.
3: That's right.
0: Wow.
2: It was absolutely beautiful. So shout out to everybody who got involved in our Gentleman's Club car show.
3: Quite a successful one, bro. For me, it was my first one that I've attended here in South Africa. Mm. I have attended some car shows in Switzerland, Geneva, those big ones. But here in South Africa, first.
2: Yeah.
3: And I was really blown away, man. And to think of the fact that I was actually taking part in it, you know, as part of the Gentlemen's Club.
2: Yeah.
3: Man, I'm so proud. You guys outdid yourselves. We really came through and we showed up, bro. So it was beautiful. What an amazing day. And the weather came to the party.
2: Hey,
3: wow,
0: it was perfect.
3: We were so worried that it was going to be freezing cold, but it was very hot.
2: Yeah,
3: and that's why I think most people really came out because, they were not really scared about getting cold. I invited a couple of people on my side. They did pull through.
2: Yeah.
3: So I just want to say thanks to everybody that I invited and they pulled through. My son was there with his friends as well. So it was really a great day of family, seeing all these luxurious and elite bikes, bro.
2: Beautiful.
3: Yeah, we got to do it again.
2: We got to do it again. We got to go big or go home.
0: We had really amazing music, bro.
2: Oh yeah.
0: You know, so Caleb, he was with us last year. His music was phenomenal.
3: Yeah.
0: But we had a surprise guest.
2: Oh, yeah.
0: Mana Kombo, man. She was one of the idols.
3: Yeah.
4: Oh, yes.
0: You know, what's this? Lion King.
2: Oh, yeah.
3: Yeah.
0: She got up there and just started playing a little bit with the vocals.
2: Oh, my goodness.
4: She was amazing.
3: You're right, Ronaldo. And I'm so glad that she had to bring this up because as soon as she stepped up on the mic, bro, yeah, all of us just flocked towards the stage. And we were quite far, right? Sitting at the Rock.
0: Yes.
3: And the stage was set up like a couple of meters away from us.
2: Yeah.
3: But we just found ourselves flocking in there and just having our phones out, ripping them out, taking videos of her. She was really amazing. Yeah, she was with Lion King.
0: Yeah, she shout out to Brinsley. Brinsley brought her through.
4: Yeah, all right.
0: He brought a little secret weapon, you know. Yeah. He's like this guy.
2: He's
0: like, shut up, man.
2: That is beautiful, man. And also shout out to all the tenants from Design Quarters. I went to all of them, the furniture stores, to just go and hear what the feedback was. I mean, this one furniture store was making so much sales on there. And this is high-end furniture.
3: Yeah.
2: All the restaurants made money. So it was just incredible.
4: Wow.
2: And shout out for them for putting up with the noise that we brought there.
3: Oh, yeah.
2: Those guys were revving cars.
0: Yeah. Hey.
2: That green monster.
3: Oh, my goodness.
2: Oh.
3: What was that car again?
2: Wasn't it a Pontiac, or what was that car?
0: Was it a Pontiac or a Buick?
3: I forgot, man.
2: That
3: was a green mamba. It was the pipes are as loud as the sound, bro.
0: More loud.
4: My goodness.
3: Oh, yeah, it's crazy.
0: No.
2: And yeah, so I spoke to that dude afterwards, because we gave him and shout out to Bogart Radio and of course Bogart Man for the gift we gave to some of the guys.
0: Absolutely.
2: And
0: thank you.
2: So I gave one to Huggy, the owner of the green car.
0: Huggy.
2: Yeah. So I go to him. He says, and that car, he's won so many competitions in the past.
4: My goodness. Wow.
2: He says, this was the best event he's ever attended. I was like, I said, stop lying to me. Why? I'm not gonna give you anything. You know, like, don't shy.
3: Yeah.
2: He's like, dude, this was the best event I've been to.
3: Wow.
2: Because he says, ask my wife. He was there with his kids and he was sweating because he was moving. And he's like, ask my wife and ask my kids. This was the best ever had.
3: Damn.
2: Wow, he said, I had so much fun. And I think it was just how everybody was loving him, loving the car. I don't know what it was, but that's what he told me. And I don't know if it was a mystery box in his hand, but but that's what he told me.
3: He loved it nonetheless.
2: He loved it nonetheless. Yeah. So yeah, man. And shout out to Marcel from Car Shop. Marcel wants us to try out a new car. It's called a Dongfeng 007.
4: My goodness.
2: It's a full electric Chinese car, brother.
3: Yeah.
2: So we're looking forward to future collaborations with all these partners, because we've got more car shows to do.
4: Yes.
3: That's right.
2: So, and we are futuristic in our planning. We just need to add boats, ski boats?
0: Ski boats.
3: Yeah.
0: Jet skis.
2: Jet skis. Yeah.
0: Yes.
2: We need to add those and add more bikes to our next event, so that we make a toy day for boys. Boys must come there and say, oh my God,
3: I've
2: never been on a boat before. Let me get on it. Even though it's not on the water.
3: Right.
2: Just get in and go underneath or something.
3: Yes.
2: You know, we create a platform for boys to dream.
4: Yes.
2: You know what I mean?
3: That's right.
2: And to touch it, to feel it, to get in a car, to smell it, to imagine it. And that's what the Gentleman's Club is all about, man.
3: Absolutely.
2: So shout out to you. And then we went to your place, bro. Thank you for hosting us for the after party.
0: Thank you. Man. Thank you.
3: Yeah, that was amazing. Thank you guys for pulling through, eh?
2: Yes.
0: That was amazing.
3: Yeah, needless to say that the aftermath with the cleaning of the crib. Oh my God.
4: My goodness. My apologies.
3: No, bro. No. I brought in the cleaning. I had to call the cleaning company, bro. I couldn't have done that myself.
4: Thank goodness.
3: It was way too. I promise you.
0: It was like, what is this?
3: They were in my crib the entire day yesterday because I was in the office. So I'm like, I'm just going to bring them in so that when I come back from work, I come back to a clean, fresh environment. Because I can't look at this no more.
2: Yeah.
3: I'm trying to recover from the weekend, and this untidiness. Just tardiness is not making it any better. So I gotta have a fresh space in order to go back to 100%. Now, but you guys pulled through. It was so lovely. The turnout, man. I did not expect that many people were gonna pull through.
4: Yes.
2: I didn't either.
3: The connection, because we were all in the lounge. the connection and those just exchanging the speeches and acknowledging one another.
4: Yeah.
3: That was so powerful because it really brought us close, you know. It was very intimate. It was amazing.
2: It's not your, it's not like a normal kind of party.
3: No.
2: It was like a party, but we actually had such a long meeting in between.
3: Yes.
2: Brothers were giving each other flowers.
3: That's right.
2: Then I was bawling in tears. I was like, these niggas made me cry.
0: Yeah, I didn't see that, bro. I thought it was sweat. I'm just saying.
4: Hey.
0: I was hot in there. The lights were, you know.
2: No, I got you. I was like, I'm not used to people giving me flowers. No, give them to somebody else.
3: Yeah, listen, Uncle Zach got so emotional, bro.
4: Yeah.
3: But, I mean, I had two or three people come through to me, like, on the side, on some, yo, Tulani, this is your house, bro. Can you tell this the president and the SG to cut it short now? We really want to listen to some music because these speeches were just prolonging.
2: Yeah.
3: I'm like, listen, the purpose that why we're gathered here is much more bigger than us listening to music.
2: Absolutely.
3: So we got to do this and do it properly. Only after the speeches and the acknowledgements has been done, then we can go right ahead and have a bit of fun, which lasted the entire night.
2: In fact, not even a lot. Bro, we left your house 4:30 on a Sunday afternoon.
3: That's right.
4: Yeah.
3: From Saturday night.
2: And then we like chilled. Him and I were chatting the whole night. And then we slept in the morning around about 10, 11-ish.
3: Yo,
2: power naps in between.
3: Yeah. I can't remember 20% or 30% of the things that we were chatting about.
2: Yeah.
3: I just remember glimpses and pieces here and there. I'm like, what the hell was I and Uncle Zach talking about the entire night? We literally saw the sun rise, bro.
4: Yeah. My goodness.
3: Like, whoa. Okay.
0: So it was an in-house camping trip.
2: Yeah.
3: Oh, you know, yeah. Yeah.
0: And the energy, the synergy is the fire.
3: Yeah.
4: Absolutely.
0: You know what you talked about, right?
3: Yeah.
0: The progress.
3: Absolutely.
0: The work and what the purpose is, right?
3: Yeah.
0: Because when I left, that's what we were talking about. So I don't foresee much conversation outside of that because the mission is the why.
3: Absolutely.
0: You know, this is very special what's going on.
3: Absolutely.
2: Man. Shout out, man.
3: No, thank you, guys. Thank you so
2: much. My brothers, I truly appreciate you, man. Like, a brotherhood like this is amazing. So we want to continue with the work that we do to build and establish, more young people that can be inspired by the work that we're trying to do. So shout out to you.
3: Yeah.
2: Shout out to everybody that got involved to support the Gentleman's Club. And I look forward to so many more, man.
3: Yeah, same here, brother. Same here. Before I bounce, really want to shout out once again to Chris Gardiner, because if it wasn't for him, the think tank and the gala dinner wouldn't have transpired, you know? So also shout out then to Dream Hotels and Resorts because it is really, you know, what keeps together this Touching Dreams company, you know, philanthropy, making sure that things are happening in the background for us to actually see the end product.
2: Absolutely.
3: So Dream Hotels and Resorts, shout out to you.
2: And also my last special shout out is to Nonku, brother.
3: Ooh, yeah.
2: Nonku, we saw on Friday.
3: Yeah.
2: She pitched up to give us some support on Saturday.
3: Yep. Yeah.
4: Wow.
2: On Sunday, she jumped on a plane to go to Zanzibar.
3: Yeah, she's currently living it up,
2: she's
3: right?
2: Zanzibar. Wow. She sent me that video of hers on the beach. I'm like, oh my God, who shot that video? I was like, is that a drone
3: that was
2: shot?
3: Amazing. Wow. It's just like she's floating. I think it's a drone.
2: It's a drone.
3: Because there's a part where it actually goes all the way up. And you can see that aerial view.
2: That was
3: amazing.
2: But
3: it's amazing.
4: Wow.
3: Clear blue waters out in Zanzibar.
2: I'm like, God,
3: I'm going
2: damn,
3: there
2: girl.
3: Tomorrow.
2: No. Oh, yeah, please, man. Take us with you. Put us in a luggage somewhere. My brother, thank you so much for your time. And we appreciate you for always making time.
3: Yeah.
2: I know today it was just a reflection on this weekend and perhaps our collaborations going forward as the Gentleman's Club, Bogart Radio, and of course with Dream Hotels. So we look forward to a wonderful partnerships going forward.
3: Yeah.
2: And thank you for opening up the doors and being a real gentleman, my brother.
3: You're welcome, brother.
2: I really appreciate you.
3: Yeah, man. Yes, I mean, I wouldn't want to do it any other way. Knowing the vision and the mission of the, you know, and the purpose of the Gentleman's Club, it's really resonating with my values too and my morals. So I'm really, really humbled, and I love being part of the Gentleman's Club, bro.
4: Devs.
2: Yeah. Much appreciated, dog. Thank you very much. And
3: shall we say happy birthday to Nonko real quick?
0: Yes, let us.
3: It was her birthday yesterday.
2: Oh yeah.
3: So happy birthday, Nonko. Yeah, enjoy Zanzibar. We'll see when you get back.
0: Yeah, happy birthday.
3: Yeah, we should try and do a little something for her, man. Yeah. She comes through for us, like you said, Uncle Zach.
0: Yeah.
2: No, definitely. Happy birthday, Nonko. You're a special lady, man. She's just so amazing.
3: Yeah.
2: She embraced us. She was like one of us, dog.
4: Yeah.
2: Every day you meet a lady who's high powered, who's doing exceptionally well for herself. Yeah. So welcoming and so friendly and so genuine.
0: And humble, bro.
2: Grounded. Humble and like, authentic. Yeah. She was like, yo, man, I love you guys. Yeah. And, you know, so we love you too,
3: girl. We got to give that back that love.
2: Yeah. We got to give that love. So when you're coming back, girl, we got to do something with you.
3: Yeah, Aisha, you better watch out. Seems like the first lady of the gentlemen's club spot is
4: watch out.
3: Up for grabs now. There's competition. No, I'm kidding. Aisha, you know we love you.
2: We love
3: first
2: you,
3: lady
2: Aisha.
3: Of the gentlemen's club.
2: Shout out to Aisha and to Chef Boobs and everybody that came through. So I really appreciate it. So, in fact, the girls were saying that they want to form the Women's League of the Gentlemen's
0: Club. Yeah, it's important, bro.
2: Women's League of the Gentlemen's Club.
0: Yeah.
2: Think about
3: that. That's expansion
2: it's
3: right
2: important.
3: There.
2: Expansive it right there. Yeah.
0: Behind every great man is a greater woman.
2: Absolutely, man. All right, gents, this is how we come to the end of our first session. So Mr. Rabbi Rote is standing by and to give us the latest in terms of what's happening in the world of news and politics from around the world to South Africa and down here in Johannesburg. Good morning to you, Rabbi Rote.
5: Thank you, Uncle Zach, for the Gentleman's Club on Bogard Radio, bringing you the latest international, national and City of Joburg headlines. This is Ditaba. My name is Rabbi Rote. Let's kick it off with international news. Following the Gaza disarmament agreement between Donald Trump's Board of Peace and Hamas, Israeli Prime Minister Benjamin Netanyahu announced that Israel didn't agree to the Board of Peace's plan to disarm Hamas. In his first public comments on the matter, Netanyahu said Israel has not agreed to the Board of Peace's disarmament plan, which was accepted by Hamas last week. Reiterating comments in recent days attributed to senior Israeli officials, Netanyahu said in a video posted on Facebook that Israel will not withdraw from their current lines in Gaza until Hamas is completely disarmed. This would appear to go against the disarmament plan, which requires Israel to pull back to the original yellow line in Gaza. Israel withdrew to that line as part of the October 2025 ceasefire and hostage release deal with Hamas, but has since expanded its control of the strip from 53% to over 60%. While the Board of Peace indicated that Israel would not have to carry out withdrawals beyond the original yellow line until Hamas has at least begun to hand over its weapons, Netanyahu asserts that Israeli forces will not move at all as his election campaign kicks into gear. On national news, Jacob Zuma's son, Duduzane Zuma, has been appointed as the new first deputy president of the Umkhonto weSizwe party with immediate effect. This was announced by party spokesperson Sifiso Mahlangu during a media briefing on Tuesday. The decision comes in what the party has called a move to strengthen itself and consolidate its structures. Duduzane Zuma takes over from John Hlophe, who has now been relieved from his duties. Mahlangu said Hlophe still remains in his position as the leader of the party in the National Assembly. Hlophe was not the only one who was subject to the leadership changes. Deputy Secretary General Nomsa Dlamini was removed with immediate effect and replaced with Lindiwe Mtshali. National Chairperson Nkosinathi Nhleko has now been replaced by Reverend Mxolisi Phakathi. Willis Mchunu will serve as part of the presidential collective of the MK party while also maintaining his role as provincial leader in KZN. Political analyst Professor Siposi Epe has criticized the MK party's recent leadership changes, describing them as embarrassing. He says the party needs to decide whether it wants to continue existing or not.
6: But what's also embarrassing is the when you start looking at the content of the structure, restructuring. To take somebody like Khope and you replace that with your son, it doesn't matter who sat on the table and who agreed. The optics look very bad. So effectively, what the MK party is beginning to show is the wisdom of having an elective conference. Yes, one may accept that most of these conferences may be bought, but what the conferences do, they create a form of stability where you cannot move from 1 minute to the next minute and change people. What we have now is no longer even something that can be defended.
5: Sure.
6: And I do think that there comes a time when the party must ask itself whether it wants to exist.
5: And finally, in the city of Joburg, the city of Johannesburg has officially admitted to owing Telkom 4.8 million in outstanding invoices, but denies that a crippling citywide telecommunications and server blackout comes from financial distress. The Johannesburg municipality will get fully restored mobile and telecommunication services only at the end of August, leaving citizens fighting to pay accounts and access municipal amenities. Blaming its unpaid 4.8 million Telkom tab on a routine financial year-end shutdown on 30 June, the city claims payment processing was paused while invoices were accrued for the new financial year. It confirmed that full services won't be restored until the end of August as officials rushed to switch to another service provider. The admission came as the metro plunged into further chaos on Tuesday, with central server failures and a complete blackout of the main municipal website, www.joburg.org.za, knocking out billing and account portals citywide. Sources close to the situation suggest the city's true telecommunications debt, spanning fixed lines, mobile and data, is far higher than the year-end figures officials admit to, following months of unpaid bills. This has been Your World, Your Nation and Your City. For the Gentleman's Club on Bogard Radio, my name is Rabi Rote. Uncle Zach, back to you in studio.
2: Thank you so much, Mr. Rabi Rote, with a comprehensive update with what's happening around the world. And of course, if you didn't know, now you know. We appreciate you, Mr. Rabi Rote, and thank you very much. And of course, Mesh, this is your first chance at doing your first live read right here.
4: There we go.
2: Club. The pressure is on.
4: 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Enough said. 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
4: 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Thank you, Uncle Zach.
2: Wow, man, we threw you right into the deep end.
7: There we
2: well
7: go.
2: Done, brother.
0: I good saw job, legs man. Hanging out under the bus. You
2: like,
8: help
2: were,
8: me.
2: Were you sweating it up? Well done, my brother.
0: Excellent.
2: Well done. Excellent.
0: You,
2: good job,
0: you,
2: man. All right, so you've got another tough responsibility of doing a an introduction to
7: yes,
2: our
7: sir.
2: Guest. And of course, you know how Brinsley likes to add the salt?
0: Yeah,
7: yes.
0: Yeah,
2: so here's your opportunity to do your thing, my brother.
4: From O'Connor Street in Marabastad, I know Mamelodi Sundowns comes from there originally. Not a team that I like.
8: Whoopee!
4: To the high octane stages of Europe's premier automotive shows, the story of Tariq Chip Musa, or Chip Musa, sorry about that, is the ultimate testament to grit, resilience, and pure passion. Chip started hustling at just 13 years old. First time I smoked weed.
2: this guy.
4: Wiring sound systems on the street and learning the true value of hard work. By 16, he transformed his first car, sparking a fire that led to a prestigious apprenticeship with Nissan South Africa. But at 17, an unimaginable tragedy struck. Chip lost his both of his parents in a fatal car accident. Mm. Devastated but undeterred, he transformed his grief into relentless drive, proving that true strength isn't built on smoothing roads, but forged in the hardest turns. Out of that fire, Chicano's Customs was born. What started as a teenage dream evolved into South Africa's most iconic custom automotive workshop. Chip's master craftsmanship quickly caught the eye of the entertainment world. With his stunning builds, starring in music videos and screen productions for African legends like Davido, aka Ricky Rick, RIP to both of them, Shekinah, and the hit Netflix series How to Ruin Christmas. Before long, South Africa couldn't hold this talent alone. Chip took his craft to the global stage, shocking the international scene at the UK's prestigious Gravity Show. In 2023, his iconic BMW E9 Inkabi. 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I'm speaking about a taxi.
2: Okay.
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4: 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Ladies and gentlemen, boys and girls, Bogart Radio family, the Gentleman's Club family, I give you Tariq Chip Musa.
2: My man.
9: Yo, what an introduction.
2: Right.
9: I need to take you with me to family function.
4: With pleasure.
2: With pleasure,
9: oh, wow.
2: My man.
9: You're going to be the
8: traveling entourage.
4: I got you. I want to be just like the one who was doing for Mandela, yeah, you know, back in the days.
9: and that voice, bro.
4: Yeah.
9: I know it's people nice. Say you have a face for radio, but you have a voice for radio.
4: Thank you, my
2: God.
4: Man.
2: Yeah. The traveling entourage.
8: Damn, mash.
4: Thank you so much, my man.
9: Imagine standing in Checkers and you're about to pay and that is playing in the background.
4: Hey,
9: 13 years
4: spend
9: old,
4: more.
2: Oh, I love it.
9: Thank you, guys. Thank you for having me. Shout out to you guys. I've been in the area for about 5-6 years. I've never been here.
7: Why?
9: I don't know why I've never been here, but it's kind of the coolest shop I've seen besides our shop.
4: Yes, of course. For obvious reasons.
9: But thanks for having me. Shout out to all the viewers. Love what you guys are doing. So, yeah.
4: Thank you very much, man. Wow, man. Wow. Can I just say, bro, like, I'm a vintage car lover. Mm-hmm. What you do is my dream, bro.
9: Awesome.
4: I mean, I've built an old Benz that you saw outside.
9: I've seen, yeah.
4: Yeah. So, like, I'm still baby steps there, but what you have done, and I've been following your competitions, bro, like, I've been inspired.
9: Thank you.
4: It's been a dream of mine to actually talk to you on air.
9: Nice.
4: So, my dream has come true.
9: Awesome.
4: Let me tell you.
3: Enough said.
0: We got a new whoop there. Woohoo!
4: You know, like, sometimes you like a Ronaldo or a Messi because you love the sport. For cars, this guy is that guy.
3: Yes.
4: He's like a Ronaldo, bro. Like, top notch. So it's an honor, bro. And when I met you at the car show in the East Rand,
9: yes,
4: you were so humble, bro.
9: Thank you.
4: I watched how you interacted with everyone. You are patient. You are down to earth.
9: Thank you.
4: And I'm with a lot of guys, you know, and you just stood out there. You were just humble. Everybody just wanted to meet you, talk to you. And I was like, how is this guy so cool?
3: Yeah. You know? Yeah.
4: And I want to give you your flowers, brother.
9: Thank you, brother. Shout out. Thank you so much. We must always remember where we come from.
4: Yes.
9: Because no matter what we have,
4: yes,
9: it can be taken away tomorrow.
4: Mm. True.
9: You know, and if you come from humble beginnings,
4: yeah,
9: it mustn't make you.
4: Yeah.
9: So money mustn't make you.
3: Yes.
9: You must make money.
4: Yes.
9: And that's what I always say, you know. Yeah. And we're just proud that we're fighting battles our parents could never win.
3: Yes.
4: That's true. Mm.
9: We're fortunate. Mm. We've got opportunities that our parents never had.
4: Yes.
9: And we need to make the best of it.
3: Yeah.
9: We need to guide the youth. We need to guide each other. We need to inspire each other.
4: Yeah.
9: And more so, we need to show what's possible.
4: Yeah.
9: Despite your circumstances.
0: That's right.
9: That's what I always say, you know?
4: That's incredible, man.
9: Thank
4: so let's start from the beginning. I mean, where you were born and raised.
9: Logan.
4: Did you ever dream that this is where you'd be?
9: So to be honest with you, I get asked that question a lot.
4: Yeah. Okay.
9: Especially when people like homeboys come from Lodium, my hometown.
3: Yeah.
9: And they come to the shop or they meet me on the show and they see all my cars and they're like, Chip, did you ever think you'll ever be here?
4: Sure.
9: And I was like, no, I never thought I'd be here. But again, I think that for every person, your journey, your struggles define you.
4: Yeah.
9: You know, and you mentioned earlier on that I lost my parents at the age of 17.
3: Yes.
4: Yeah.
9: I'm going to tell you guys something silly, right?
4: Yeah.
9: So I love superheroes.
4: Yeah.
9: I love Batman. I love Superman.
4: Same here. Me too.
9: Right?
4: Me too, yeah.
9: And there's some similarity in the superheroes. None of them have parents.
4: Wow. Yeah.
9: And in the back of my mind, I kind of relate myself to this.
3: Yes.
9: My own superhero.
4: Wow.
9: You know?
4: Yeah.
9: I need to be that superhero that's had everything against him.
4: Wow.
3: Yeah.
9: And now you turn your pain into your power.
3: Yeah.
9: And that's what's kept me going. That's what's kept me focused, you
4: know? That's amazing, man.
9: Wow. Yeah.
4: I think of a guy like Batman and Tony Stark.
9: Yes.
4: And I'm like, and you fit right there, bro. You're like right there now that you said it.
9: Yeah.
4: Okay, so you were up against all odds, obviously, as a young person. And so that kept you going. And then when you finished high school, did you study further? Did you go into cars, mechanics?
9: I did. So my journey, look, I built my first car at the age of 16.
4: Wow. Yeah.
9: It was an old school Mini.
4: Yeah.
9: Very problematic. I used to get stuck everywhere with the car.
4: Yeah.
0: Oh, goddamn.
9: I had to move with water bottles in the car because the car would overheat and I had to plan my route.
4: Yeah.
9: Especially if we were young girls. So you don't want to get stuck in front of the girls. So now you've got to plan your route before you get to the girls so you can stop, top up water.
4: Goddamn.
9: Car is fresh and then you get to the girls. That was the struggles we had, you know, because we never had money to fix the cars the way we could do it now.
3: Yeah.
9: And I always knew I was meant for cars. So fast forward to matric. I was fortunate enough to be selected for one of four people from Lodium for Nissan South Africa apprenticeship.
2: Okay.
9: And I went to go and work in the Roslyn factory with my safety boots and my overall.
2: Wow. Mm-hmm.
9: And I was assembling the Nissan 1400s, the Nissan Elmira, the Nissan Hardbody.
0: Wow.
9: It was such a cool, humbling experience because, you know, I got to literally understand how a car gets built from start to finish, you know?
2: That's incredible.
9: And you could choose whether you wanted to do auto body.
2: Yeah.
9: Auto body wasn't really my passion. I love understanding how an engine works. I loved assembling cars. I loved interior.
2: Yeah.
9: So I qualified with trim and mechanical. Okay. And I never looked back.
2: Wow.
9: So it was such a cool, humbling experience.
2: That's incredible, bro. And then how did your shop come about?
9: So I had a... my journey is like chaotic.
2: Can you imagine?
4: Wow.
9: So I always had this business as a home-based business. So even when I worked at Nissan, my second car I owned was a Uno Fire 1100.
2: Wow.
9: And I used to trick that car out with sound. And I used to love Kwaito.
2: Oh, wow.
9: And I used to drive the car to work. I still love Kwaito.
2: Yeah. Like, same here, man.
0: I love Kwaito. Yeah, I'm just like,
9: Ula, Boot, Tebe, Lotto, all of it. Hey, that is our numbers. That is what we grew up with, you know?
2: For sure.
9: So nonetheless, I used to have my cars as my demo cars. And I literally used to have my tools. I used to have my jigsaw, my drill, my little toolbox, my insulation tape. So if you're working at Nissan, you hear my sound, you see my spoilers, you're like, hey, dude, I want to do sound. Where did you do it? I'm like, no, I can do it for you. It'll cost you so much. I used to go after my shift to people's houses.
2: Wow.
9: And I used to install sound.
2: Wow. Wow.
9: I used to fit spoilers. I used to take my extension cord and say, dude, I'll charge you so much, but I need to borrow your electricity. You know? I used to literally put sound in people's cars. And that's kind of where my entrepreneurship journey started.
2: Yeah.
9: I then was young, dumb.
2: Yeah.
9: I still believe I'm young and dumb. I learn every day.
2: This guy.
9: But then I resigned. After I qualified, I resigned from Nissan.
2: Yeah.
9: And then I decided to take the risk of entrepreneurship.
2: Yeah.
9: So I left medical aid, UIF pension, and I went to go and...
2: And a steady salary.
9: Yeah, and a steady salary, to go and work for myself in Marabastad at ANS Wholesalers.
2: Wow.
9: So when I say work for myself, I rented their pavement.
2: Wow.
9: I used to stand in the inside of the shop, and if you were a taxi owner... You'll come, you'll buy sound, I'll help you, I'll tell you which sound to buy, which is a better quality. Mind you, I'm not working for the shop, eh?
2: Wow.
9: So I convince you to buy the system. After I get the sale, which I get no money for, then I convince you, hey, don't you have someone to install? No, I don't have. Okay, I can install it for you outside now. This is the cost. And that was my journey of where I started entrepreneurship.
0: I love it.
2: Wow.
9: And I literally used to fit sound on the pavement, whether it was raining, whether it wasn't raining. That was my hustle, you know. So I was always hungry.
2: Yeah.
9: I always enjoyed learning.
2: Yeah.
9: And I loved the rush of closing a deal, finishing a car, playing that Kwaito song with the 212 bumping audio bank amplifier, you know. Mm. And that's where my entrepreneurship journey started.
2: That's amazing, man.
9: Yeah.
2: Did you ever think of giving up?
9: I did.
2: Really?
9: Yeah, a lot of times. Yo, it's not easy.
2: Yeah, it's not easy.
9: If you want to be a millionaire and a multimillionaire and you want to be super wealthy, don't restore cars. I say this because there are so many factors that are out of your control.
2: Yeah.
9: So I am a passionate businessman, but I'm also kind of a dumb businessman.
2: Okay.
9: And I say this because... I have ADHD,
2: and
9: I'm a perfectionist, right?
2: Yes.
9: So I'm chasing.
2: We can relate.
9: Yeah.
2: That's why.
0: I was going to say, brother.
2: Like, welcome to the family.
9: I thought I was the only one.
0: No. We are here.
2: Like, here's your medication, brother.
9: Yeah.
0: You saw all these cups of caffeine I had.
9: I see it
0: relaxes me, man.
9: I see that. So it's the type of business where you're chasing perfection, but perfection is not always a reality.
2: Yeah.
9: Because we are busy with old cars, we are busy with cars where we don't have the skill anymore.
2: Yeah.
9: You can't find the parts. A project supposed to take you 3 months, it then turns into a 6-month project.
2: Yeah.
9: I'm the type of person where if you bring your car to me, I tell you, please don't rush me. Please don't ask me for a time frame because I'm the wrong builder if you're going to do that.
2: Yeah.
9: What affects me is if, for example, I'm going to give you two examples.
2: Okay.
9: If we paint a car, I don't like the paint, I tell my guys to repaint the car.
2: Okay.
9: You as the client that doesn't see what I see will be happy with it.
2: Mm.
9: But me as the builder having ADHD, being a perfectionist, I'm going to repaint it at my cost because I want to be happy with it.
2: Wow.
9: Mm. I've got examples where we've done clients' interiors and the client might have said, I like this color, let's do it. And we cover the interior. And then I look at the car and I think to myself, I don't like the color. Mr. Client, I'm not happy with your interior. Can I please change it at my cost?
2: What?
9: Now, if you're a businessman, that's not logical.
2: Sure.
9: If you're a passionate person and you have OCD,
2: yeah,
9: that's logical.
2: Yes.
9: Now, being in this business,
2: wow,
9: you got to find the balance. It's very hard to find the balance.
2: Mm.
9: And I love what I do. If you had to ask me if I could choose it again, would I choose it? Yes, because I love pain, I love suffering. I love
2: God damn, bro.
9: Thank you.
0: Hey, listen, everybody.
2: I thought I had a problem. I thought I was problematic.
0: I'm telling all you listeners out there, listen, did you hear what he said?
2: Yeah.
0: It's normal for us.
9: No doubt.
2: We are a community of people with issues. Wow, man, that's incredible. So, Mesh, are you ready with that setup and that Digino? Just align them in the next minute. You should get in. So, Chip, when did you move to this premises?
9: 6 years ago.
2: Okay.
9: I was in the south of Joburg.
2: Yeah.
9: From 2016.
2: Yeah.
9: And just after COVID, we moved here. And now recently, we moved again to Lynbrook Park.
0: Wow.
2: Oh, so you're no longer there?
9: No, yeah? I'm no longer there.
2: Oh, so now you... Because I was always wondering.
9: Yeah.
2: I don't see the signage.
9: It's empty.
2: Especially after we met.
9: Yeah.
2: And then I was like, yo.
9: Yeah.
2: I'm going to go around. And then I'm like, what? This homie has moved.
9: I get that a lot.
2: Yeah.
9: Every time now people meet me. Chup, you're no longer there. What happened? We look forward to seeing the cars in the yard.
2: Yeah.
9: And I'm like, no, I had to move, man.
2: Even when you pass on the highway, right?
9: Yeah.
2: He's on the highway on the right. Like on the left, if you're going down to Grayston. I just always look there. Somehow when I pass there, I'm like, oh, there are some nice cars in that building. All right. So, Chip, let's give him a chance to do his session, and then we'll come back to you after him. Cool. All right, brother. You ready?
4: Yes. Today is the 5th of August, so a lot of things have happened, well, are happening today.
2: Okay.
4: For example, on the global and international days, we have International Traffic Light Day.
2: What?
4: It's not Robot Day.
2: Oh.
4: It is International Traffic Light Day. Commemorates the installation of the world's first electric traffic light system in Cleveland, Ohio, my man.
0: Let's go!
4: There we go.
0: Hey,
2: wait, yes. Your hometown?
0: That's my city.
2: Goddamn. All right.
4: On August the 5th, 1914, I think that's the year when World War I began.
2: Yes.
4: And then today is also Blogger Day, a day for celebrating digital content creators and the evolution of blogging. And then also some health and professional appreciation. For example, it's National Psychiatric Technician Appreciation Day.
2: Wow.
4: If somebody can say that five times, we can bet on it. Celebrated on the first Wednesday of August to recognize the healthcare workers dedicated to mental health and psychiatric care. Today is also Professional Engineers Day, so it's a day for Chinese politicians today. Honors the contributions and impact of engineers on society's infrastructure and technology. We need your people, young people. Let's stop being DJs. We need more engineers. Food and culinary observances. National Oyster Day is today. Celebrates oysters as a seafood delicacy. National Green Peppers Day highlights the sweet bell pepper in cooking. It's called a bell pepper. It's not just ipepa. And then National Couscous Day, a day for enjoying and experimenting with couscous dishes. Those fitness people, it's a day for you. And then and then pop culture and fun observances, Work Like a Dog Day. Encourages putting an extra effort, determination, and focus on your daily tasks.
7: like the gentleman I have today. I'm not calling you guys dogs. It's in a good way. And a National Underwear Day, a lighthearted day created to embrace comfort and body confidence. I want to do a stand-up special one day about underwear.
2: Okay.
7: Yes, because of underwear says a lot about a man. If you're not dating, we know what kind of underwear that you have. Holy underwear. So that is in regards to the days. What are we commemorating on the 5th of August? And then I'm not sure if you're doing the Did You Know currently.
2: Yes, please.
7: Facts about custom-made cars, their history, and the hidden tricks of master builders. 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Returning veterans built belly tank Lakesters by taking lightweight, aerodynamic drop fuel tanks from surplus P-51 Mustang fighter planes, mounting V8 engines inside them and racing them across dry lake beds at over 200 miles per hour. Did you know lead sled isn't just a nickname, it refers to actual toxic metals. Before plastic body filler Bondo was invented in 1955, custom builders smooth seams and shaped roof chops by melting real bars of lead with a torch and molding it with beeswax coated paddles. The hundreds of extra pounds drop the car's suspension to the ground, hence the name Lead Sled. Did you also know NASCAR was born directly out of custom bootlegger rides? During Prohibition, moonshiners customized humble Ford coupes with heavy-duty truck springs and hidden switches to hide heavy liquid cargo while outrunning police. On weekends, they met in dirt fields to race their gateway cars, giving birth to stock car racing. So yes, that is the Did You Know in the context of our guest today.
2: Very, very nice. Did you know that, brother?
9: No, I never knew that.
2: Now you know.
9: I knew the left part, yeah. All right.
2: Beautiful, man. Thank you very much.
7: Very welcome, Chips.
2: Good job, brother.
0: Yes.
2: So back to you, Chip.

0: Some of them will probably, you can't reveal who they are.
1: Yeah.
0: But I mean, those that are celebrities that, you know, we can talk about. I know one of them, DJ Maphorisa, is a big client of yours.
1: Yes, Pori.
0: Yeah. How many, can you name some of the guys you've built cars for?
1: Sure. There's quite a few guys. So I've done cars for Pori.
0: Yeah.
1: I've done cars for Jazik.
0: Yes.
1: I've done cars for Shampooneza.
0: Oh, yeah?
1: Shampooneza is a very good friend of mine.
0: So, oh, that's...
1: Yeah, so he's a serious car collector. Yo,
0: what?
1: I love his collection. You guys should actually get him on the show.
0: Okay. Please, man, share his numbers.
1: No doubt.
0: Yeah.
1: Okay. And then who else? Yeah, it's been a few, eh? I'm quite close with Dalutz. I'm not sure if you guys know Dalutz.
0: No.
1: DJ Dalutz.
2: All right.
1: Very good friend of mine also. Yeah. You guys can check him out.
0: Okay.
1: He's a VW nut, so I do work on his cars. Yeah, I've done work for politicians.
0: Yeah.
1: I've done work for big companies as well.
0: Yeah.
1: Like last year, we've built two buses for Schweppes.
0: Wow.
1: School buses, very, very nice. Those old VW buses.
0: Oh, yeah.
1: With the roof that opens, and we made a mobile bar and stuff. So,
0: no
1: yeah.
0: way.
1: So
0: the VW ones?
1: The VW ones, yeah.
0: The split window?
1: Yeah. The bay window.
0: Oh, yeah?
1: It's the shape after the split window.
0: Oh, okay.
1: So we do a lot of corporate builds.
0: Yeah.
1: I do bowls for celebrities. I do bowls for some politicians. I will mention names. So we are a diverse company.
0: That sounds amazing.
1: One thing I love is that, you know, you'll get certain guys that say, I'm just an E30 guy, or the shop only specializes in this.
0: Yeah.
1: We do everything.
2: Okay.
1: I've done boats. I've done planes.
0: What?
1: I've done bikes. I've done bicycles. I've done kids. You know the small cars that the kids normally drive in?
0: Oh, yeah.
1: I've painted a few. I've done diamond stitch interiors in them. I've done sound systems in them. So we're quite diverse because, you know, I grew up as a car guy.
0: Sure.
1: People know me for Beamers.
2: Okay. Yeah.
1: Story behind me loving BMWs is that my late dad had an old school 5 Series.
2: All right.
1: That car was the car at the time. And I love that car, you know. However, back in the day, because of where we grew up, how we grew up, what we had access to, BMW was not for us.
0: Sure.
1: BMW was for the elite.
0: For the affluent,
1: And those that could afford it, and those that had the good jobs, etc. Then you would see all the cool cars with the cool guys with the BMWs, the VR6s. And I always told myself, one day when I'm big, that's what I want to do. So BMW is kind of like that symbol of success.
0: Yeah.
1: And it's like satisfying that inner child of yours. So we're diverse. People know me for BMWs, but we build anything.
0: You know, look, I mean, you've built some. Let's go back to the ones you've built. Ngabi.
1: Yes.
0: Let's start with that one.
1: Yeah.
0: Ngabi is a real Ngabi, that one.
1: Yeah.
0: Dog. That thing is amazing. Can you describe it to anyone who doesn't know what we're talking about? Which Beamer is it?
1: Okay, so it's a very rare BMW E9. The series is called E9.
0: Yeah.
1: It's a 2800 CS 2.8 liter dual carburetor motor.
0: Sheesh.
1: Left-hand drive. Quite a special car. And the story behind that car was I bought a 325 IS a few weeks before that.
0: Mm.
1: And I got the invite from Gavity and I needed to build a car. Bought the 325 IS in principle, took delivery of the car, and the guy went back against his word and came to fetch his car, because when he told his friends he's selling the car to Chip for this price, his friends told him, "You're mad, you can get double. Tell Chip you want double for the car," etc., etc. So I gave the car back because, I mean, I don't want to be milked, you know?
0: Mm.
1: And I needed to look for a project, and Ngabi came about. And I saw Ngabi, fell in love with the car, and I told myself, this is the car I'm going to build. Now, what makes this car special is that it's been to 6 countries. The original owner bought the car brand new in Germany. And then he was a famous doctor, and the car traveled to different countries with him, and it ended up in South Africa, which is where he sold the vehicle and he passed on, right? Mm. I then bought the vehicle and I took it to its 6th country, which is the UK.
0: Yeah.
1: If you ever have to ask me what's the best decision of my life, I will tell you it is building Ngabi and going to Gravity Show, because it changed South African car culture and it changed me as a person completely, you know. So it's quite a special car.

0: Was it in 2024 or 25?
1: 23.
0: Oh, 23.
1: Yeah, 23.
0: Bro, can I just tell you that was the
1: Wow.
0: most beautiful BMW I've ever laid my hands on, my eyes on. I was like, oh my God, that thing is amazing, bro. I mean, after you pick it up, fix it up, what is the value of Ngabi? Like, okay, are you comfortable to talk about it?
1: I was hoping you weren't gonna ask me
0: Nah,
1: that question.
0: because I know,
1: Because my
0: old school
1: wife is
0: car.
1: listening.
0: Hey, okay. So you've got Ngabi, and then you've got that Ferrari, bro.
1: Yeah.
0: That black Ferrari. Can you
1: Yeah.
0: tell us about it?
1: Okay. So I love cars.
0: Yeah.
1: Again, 16 years old, started off life with the Mini. Throughout my earlier years, I used to play with the Matchbox cars, and I used to create scenarios where one day I'm going to own this collection, and I used to,
0: That seems
1: play
0: great.
1: with myself
0: Yeah.
1: with cars.
0: Yeah.
1: That
0: I don't know
1: doesn't
0: if it's
1: sound
0: the right way. Okay, but we know what you meant.
1: Let me
2: Yes.
0: No, but I understand. Because we used to do it too. Where you don't have
1: I
0: friends
1: have to
0: around.
1: redeem myself.
0: Yeah. Okay, I'm trying to help, but you
3: You
0: didn't
3: used
0: help
3: to play too.
1: So I used to play with my imaginary friends in my head with my cars.
0: Yes.
1: And with one day when I'm big, I want to own a Lambo, or I want to own a Ferrari. And a Ferrari was always a car I wanted to own.
0: Wow.
1: Why a Ferrari?
0: Yeah.
1: So when you travel overseas and you see the standard and the caliber, we get excited because we're putting air ride on Mercedes-Benz, on Polos, on Golf Ones. They're bagging supercars. They're bagging Ferraris, Porsches, Lamborghinis. And when you expose yourself, that's why I always recommend traveling,
0: Yeah.
1: because we think this is our world. But when you travel and you go outside, you get to experience new cultures, you get to see stuff that you're not exposed to.
0: True.
1: But more so, you get to appreciate your country, because there's no
0: That's
1: place like South Africa,
0: yeah, sure.
1: right?
0: Yeah, for sure.
1: But we'll come back to that.
0: Yeah.
1: And I kept on seeing at every car show, supercars on air, supercars on air. And I'm like, guys, we're missing out on something here,
0: Yeah.
1: So I sold one of my 325 ISs, Skoko, also super famous car, was in a few music videos.
0: Yeah.
1: And I decided I need to jump into a Ferrari and I need to bag it so that I can now bring the supercar bagged culture to South Africa. And
0: Yeah.
1: that's basically what I'm trying to do.
0: Yeah.
1: Yeah.
0: Now that Ferrari is black
1: Yeah.
0: and the interior is like I've never seen a Ferrari in that color, brother,
1: Yes.
0: especially the interior.
1: Yeah.
0: What color is that?
1: Tiffany blue.
0: My God.
1: That's my company colors.
0: Now you see a black Ferrari and imagine Tiffany blue
2: Wow.
0: interior, dashboard, and a steering wheel.
1: Yeah.
2: Yes.
0: I've never seen a steering wheel like that,
1: Yeah.
0: bro.
1: Yeah.
0: So wait, is that the design itself? It's the original
1: Yeah.
0: Ferrari. It's
1: Yes.
0: just the color.
1: Yeah. So we just covered every component we could cover in
0: Yeah.
1: the Tiffany blue to tie in with my shop colors.
0: Yeah.
1: So one of my most famous cars is Celeb, the car you guys mentioned
0: Yes,
1: that's going now
0: yeah.
1: overseas. It's on the way.
0: Yeah.
1: I put Tiffany blue interior 12 years ago in that car, in
0: Yes.
1: my garage,
0: Yeah.
1: at home, when we were stitching in my garage,
0: Wow. Wow.
1: And I've always stuck with that color. And the reason why I've stuck with that color is because it's our brand identity.
0: Yeah.
1: So wherever you see that color in the world, black and Tiffany blue,
0: Yeah.
1: if you're South African, you know my cars, it's you're gonna associate it with
0: Yeah.
1: it, but it's my favorite color combo.
0: I think it's my favorite blue I've ever seen, bro.
1: Yeah.
0: It's the like it's so distinct, and I imagine black Ferrari
2: Yeah.
0: and that Tiffany blue. It's like you've never seen anything like it.
2: My goodness.
0: So let's talk about this one that's going overseas, brother,
1: Yeah.
0: because that's the superstar at the moment.
1: Yes.
0: He's about to compete in the World Cup of beautiful cars.
1: Yes.
0: Which countries is he going to?
1: Okay, so Celeb is going to the UK,
0: Yeah.
1: Croatia, Belgium, and potentially Spain.
0: Wow.
1: Yeah.
0: That's crazy.
1: Yeah.
0: Okay, the names you come up with, bro, for these cars. Celeb. Okay, how do you come up with such names?
3: You know how.
0: Okay,
3: yeah. He said imaginary friend.
0: Yes.
3: See, listen, they've been talking to him.
0: Yeah.
3: As long as they've been talking to us.
0: Yeah. And as you get older, your imaginary friends grow up with you.
1: Yes.
0: So you need to still have them around. Yeah. Talk to them.
1: Yeah.
0: So, okay, so the names, did they tell you the names?
1: The voices in my head.
0: And so, they argue then. Yeah, like, do. Yo.
3: Guys.
0: Yeah. And it's like, we're in a meeting and I'm chairing it.
1: Yeah. Yeah. So the thing behind the names is, I believe cars are more than just metal.
0: Yeah.
1: I think they have soul.
0: Wow.
1: And I love the thing I love about old school cars is that if you jump into your old school Benz,
0: yeah,
1: that nostalgic smell.
0: True.
1: The memory lingering to that smell.
0: Yeah.
1: I say it's making time travel possible.
0: Yes.
1: You know, you jump into an old school car, it takes you back, you're time traveling now, you know?
0: Yeah.
1: So when it comes to the names, I build cars according to a certain personality.
0: Okay.
1: So, like, for example, the Ferrari is called Rari GP.
0: Okay.
1: Rari GP. So in the States, a Ferrari is called a Rari.
3: Yes.
1: Oh, I got my Glock and my Rari.
3: Yes.
0: Okay.
3: Exactly where you are.
1: Hey. So that's Rari's personality, right? Celeb. Because Celeb is super famous, 32 music videos, multiple catalogs, album covers, Netflix series, overseas features. Celeb is a celebrity.
0: Yeah.
1: And it's the most hired requested car from my collection for videos and MDs and etc. So it made sense to kind of have the car called Celeb.
0: Yeah.
1: But now Celeb is this beauty queen.
0: Yeah.
1: And now we need Celeb a partner, right?
0: Ah.
1: So now Skoko, the 3-5 IS, the clever from the Kasi, always move with the hottest girls.
0: Yeah.
1: And always dated out of his league because of his street cred.
0: God damn.
1: That's how Skoko became powerful. Skoko.
0: Ah.
1: You know what I'm saying?
0: Yeah.
1: Vato is my Benz.
0: Vato.
1: Yes, Vato is.
0: I love Vato.
1: Yeah,
0: bro.
1: Vato is.
0: Vato makes his fire, bro.
1: Yeah, no doubt.
0: God
1: so
0: damn.
1: Vato is old school W108 with the ragtop pearl green paint.
0: Oh my God.
1: And the American lowrider wire wheels.
0: Mm.
1: So it made sense to say the car is Vato because it's got that American car culture. The Latino caco.
0: Yes. But those locos forever.
3: Yes. Can I just get an autograph of your car? Okay. I'm sitting here listening. I'm like, okay, when are you going to get the comic? You need to create a whole for the children comic strips and storyline and book.
1: Mm-hmm.
3: And I'll tell you why, right? Everything that we're talking about, we used to get kicked out of school.
0: True.
3: I took, let me say this with clarity. I took ass whoopings from teachers and nuns and priests growing up.
1: Yeah.
3: And they said, who are you talking to? and then I would say, we're laughing at you. And they're like, come here, go to the office. Yeah, so, you know, this is very ingenious.
1: Yeah.
3: And it's very basic, right? Because what people will say is like, you're crazy.
1: Yeah.
3: Mm. You're mental. You have schizophrenia.
0: Mm.
3: Okay, usually when we don't understand ourselves, right?
1: Mm.
3: We go through trials and tribulations.
1: Yes.
3: And I want to give a shout out to your parents, man. Because,
1: thank you.
3: Wow. You know, I'm an orphan now too, and I understand.
0: Yeah.
1: Thank you.
3: They left us some legacy, didn't they?
1: No, they did.
0: No.
3: Uncle Zach, it's the same.
0: Yeah. Yeah.
3: They left it.
0: They left us, and we continue to just push the boundaries to another levels that they would never have imagined.
1: Yeah.
3: Yes.
0: You've got another car, bro. The 850, that BMW.
1: Yeah.
0: God damn, brother.
1: Yeah.
0: Hey, man, can I just say that I'm in like a kid's heaven when I'm chatting to my brother? Yes. So excuse me.
3: Took your glasses off, unbutton your collar.
0: I'm like, yo, man. Yo, I'm talking to Ronaldo, so handle yourself. That 850, it's an 850.
1: Yeah.
0: Tell us about that one, because that thing is me. I've never seen a Beamer like that. You don't see it on the streets.
1: No, you don't. It's very, very rare.
0: What?
1: So the 850 CI, there's about 48 that was brought to South Africa. The CI is the step before. So you get 850i.
0: Yeah.
1: You get 850 CI and then you get 850 CSI. We hardly got them. So this is the 850 CI. It was a burgundy color.
0: Oh.
1: I love black.
0: Yeah.
1: You can see.
0: Yeah, right? For sure.
1: So I decided to change the color black. I did the turquoise interior.
0: Yeah.
1: And we put a 6 set of wheels on, work wheels, SA, Emmett's wheel.
0: Yeah.
1: That particular wheel on the car was sponsored by Wheel Freaks and Work Wheels SA.
0: Wow.
1: I'm fortunate. I've got a lot of sponsors. It comes on board when I'm busy with cool builds.
0: Yeah.
1: But yeah, it's just an amazing car. V12. Yes. I've driven the car to Cape Town.
0: What?
1: It was, yes, exactly that. It was a very expensive trip.
0: Yeah.
1: V12 to Cape Town.
0: I can imagine. That thing must drink.
1: Yeah, as much as I was smiling, when you look at the fuel gauge, a tear goes down. Is it worth it, you know?
0: Just keeps drinking.
1: Yeah, but it's such a cool car, you know. It's beautiful, for what it was at the time when BMW made it.
0: Yeah.
1: It was ahead of its time.
0: Yeah.
1: Yeah.
0: But has BMW done an 850 recently?
1: Yeah, they have.
0: Is there an 850?
1: Yes, yes, wow. There is. There's even an M8.
0: Noise, bro. Yeah. God damn.
1: Cool car.
0: That's amazing, bro. So we got about 10 minutes to go. So I think at this, you know, we said that as Bogart, as, and of course, as the Gentlemen's Club, we wanna walk with you on this journey as you go on this competition, brother.
3: Yeah.
0: And we want to be supportive.
1: Thank you.
0: And we're going to keep in touch with you as you go and represent South Africa.
1: Thank you.
0: On the world stages. And you are like our Chad Leclerc, brother. You go and swim and represent and take all these awards, brother. We wish you all the best.
1: Thank you so much.
0: And when are you leaving? Because the car's left already.
1: I'm leaving on the 22nd of August.
0: Okay.
1: I'll come back on the 2nd of September.
2: Okay.
1: Hopefully we come back with the trophy.
0: Yeah, yeah.
1: That's what we're aiming for.
0: Yeah.
1: And then I'll fly out again in September, October, and December. Oh. So I'm in and out, in and out, in and out.
0: Oh, the car keeps going on a container. Is it on a ship?
1: Yeah, it's on a ship. So what I normally do is I do the UK show first.
0: Okay.
1: That's my base because I've got friends there and they store the car for me.
0: Okay.
1: And then the car will make its trip over on a truck to the various countries.
0: Do you track it?
1: Yeah, I do.
0: While it's on the boat, you're like,
1: yes.
0: This thing is like, here.
1: Yeah.
0: Wow, man.
1: And the worst part is you have some friends that send you those random videos with ships where containers are falling off. Please to make sure the car is fine. And then you don't sleep for the next week.
3: So your insurance on that thing is nice.
1: Huh? Yeah. We hope so. Yeah. We only know
0: when it happens. Yeah. They're going to say, yo, there's a clause there you didn't reach.
1: Yes.
0: So up until around about December, you'll be in and out.
1: In and out, yeah.
0: Yeah, that's incredible, my brother. We wish you all the best.
1: Thank you so
0: and,
1: much.
0: Before you leave, we need to come and drop off a Bogart T-shirt for you so
1: Thank
0: that you.
1: You
0: can wear it.
1: Of
0: I know
1: course.
0: I've spoken to Feroza and we...
1: My cousin.
0: Oh, yeah. We didn't even talk about that.
3: Family?
0: It's family?
4: Very possible.
3: Now I'm getting possible. Like, okay, because I was going to ask, did you meet Dom? You know Dom, right?
0: No.
1: Fast and the Furious.
3: Oh, not Vin Diesel,
1: yeah.
0: Okay.
3: But Dom.
0: Ah. Yeah.
1: So I knew a guy named Dom from the Kashi in Lodium, so maybe it's the same
3: maybe
1: guy.
3: It's gotta be the guy. They had to get this character somewhere, right?
0: Hey. Yeah. Are you getting any support from like the Minister of Arts and Culture or like at least South African politicians to say, yo, here's a brother who's flying the SA flag?
1: No,
0: none of that?
1: Nothing. And that's something that I hope would change. This is the 40th year.
3: It's going to change.
1: And
0: it has to change.
1: We've got no support. I rely a lot on corporate sponsors. I rely a lot on selling some of my personal possessions to fund this obsession.
0: Okay. Of course, sure, bro.
1: But it would be so much easier and we could go so much further if we had support from government. I mean, I have this dream.
0: Yeah.
1: Martin Luther.
0: Yeah. Oh, yeah. We follow.
3: I'm here, bro.
1: So I have a dream where Chicanos and a few other shops build cars and we go as a country. And we represent South Africa as a whole.
0: Wow.
3: It's coming.
1: I've been trying
3: to I'm feeling, I know it's coming.
1: Do you know how powerful that will be? Because there's so many guys like me that are building sick cars in their garages at home, wow, that don't have the resources that we have. But imagine if we back them. Yeah. Imagine if government backed them, you know?
0: Okay, no. Well, look, I'm in government, in politics, so this has to happen. So my commitment is that let's work on it.
1: Yeah.
2: Yep. Yes, you, we can.
0: You've got the guys.
1: Yeah.
3: Yep.
0: We know the politicians, and I'm not afraid to knock on doors.
3: Please. Let's get it done.
0: And kick them down.
3: That's right.
0: So I think after the show, you and I will chat, and then we see how we strengthen it. Because I think, just like how the minister wanted to focus on spinning and car drag racing, and they want to build facilities for them so that there's a safe spaces for guys to do that.
1: Yeah.
0: This also needs to be looked at differently.
1: 100%.
0: And I think it can form part of the arts and culture.
1: Yes. Definitely.
0: Because it's you know, in June this year, we did a June 16 in Soweto.
1: Yeah.
0: We wanted to invite a couple of guys with classics.
1: Yes.
0: To tell a 50-year story of South Africa and our love for cars.
1: Yeah.
0: So we brought some gents with BMs, they had some nice, interesting, rare pieces. Mm-hmm. We had all different types of classics there.
1: Yeah.
0: Because we said, June 16 only tells the political story.
1: Yes, doesn't tell everything else.
0: No.
1: Right. Yeah.
0: So in that story, and this guy, it's his hometown, Orlando, we're like, in that story, Mandela had sick cars in that time.
1: Yeah.
0: Yes. And he comes from your hood.
1: Yeah. Yes.
0: And the story of the cars is not being told.
1: Yes.
0: So I think under the June 16 theme, let's see how we can push it so that we tell a story of South African cars.
1: Of course.
0: So yeah, I'm sold, my brother. No, it's you've beautiful. got a soldier in us. Thank soldiers you. In us now
1: I
0: to help.
1: I appreciate it, and guys. We need the support, man. We can't do it on our
3: it's
1: own.
3: It's sport, right?
1: Yeah,
3: this is
1: no
3: auto
1: doubt.
3: Sport. Period. Yeah.
2: And what even touching on that just briefly, I remember even hearing watching a documentary. It spoke about when President Mandela came back from prison.
1: Yeah.
2: At Or Tambo, those days was called Jan Smuts, I think.
1: Yes.
2: At the airport. Richard Maponya fetched President Mandela in his BMW.
0: Mm.
2: Post that
1: 7 series.
2: He gave him the BMW, the personal chauffeur.
1: Yes.
2: So I just like, even when you were speaking about the love of BMW as we have as Gen Z in South Africa,
1: 100%.
2: And also what the initiative that we're speaking about also is that what you're referring to also, it's about youth upliftment in regards to
1: 100%.
2: Giving them a purpose, because there's a lot of especially young guys who don't have a purpose
1: and access.
2: Yes. Mm.
1: Yes.
2: Because of this, that some people are not, it's not because of they're lazy or they're just stupid, you know, they don't want to do anything with their lives. They haven't found their purpose.
1: 100%.
2: And these type of initiatives, they create purpose for young men. Yeah.
1: So two things I want to end off with, right?
2: Okay.
1: I know we're in a bit of a hurry, sorry
0: no
1: guys.
0: No problem, no.
1: So number one is, had I not had cars in my life, all that pain, that trauma would have been channeled in the wrong direction.
2: True. Easily. Mm-hmm.
1: And cars saved me.
0: Yeah.
1: You know? How many other youngsters are there like that?
0: Yeah.
1: You know? So we need to be the example, and we need to create the opportunities for youngsters, because times have changed. Back then, we never had opportunities. Now we have opportunities, and we can change youngsters. We can change the world. And that's ultimately our duty and our responsibility, you know? So we have to do something. And my second point I want to end on is, I mentioned earlier about skill. We struggle with skill.
0: Yeah.
1: I have this dream. Imagine creating a trade school.
0: Yeah.
1: Teaching youngsters this art, upholstery, panel beating, sound, air suspension, etc. And imagine you have these trade schools and you build a car and you take it overseas with the youngsters and you go compete for South Africa. What will that do to the young generation? Because in today's time, it's so easy to go astray. Social media will mislead you.
0: Sure.
1: Wrong company. People have access to things easier now than what we had back in the day. So again, it's our duty, our responsibility.
0: Yep. Yes.
1: And we need support. We need government. We need people to come on board and say, hey, let's change the world.
0: Absolutely, man.
3: Wow.
0: Thank you. Brother from another brother,
1: Thank you.
0: You know, like as you talk, man, you're speaking our language, man. We're all about developing and giving back to young people and showing them something they've never seen before.
1: Of course.
0: And what you're saying, bro, like, you know how many young people you can take off the streets? Because there's not a single guy, boy, who doesn't love cars.
1: Exactly.
3: Right.
0: But in not all just the townships, though,
2: yeah. Right?
0: Yeah, not yeah, just
3: I mean,
0: boys.
3: Girls, like, are very.
1: Yeah.
0: Yeah.
3: Yo.
0: True.
3: Yeah. Like, all the tough guys.
0: Yeah.
3: You know, in the States, right? Mm. When I was coming up, and my father had Cadillacs and Lincolns Impalas. And big bodies, yeah. right? The tough guys that were knuckleheads, okay? When they went to the body shop
1: yeah.
3: and to the mechanic shop and sat with the OGs, the older guys, they had to shut up and listen because they already knew the story of these older guys.
1: Yeah.
3: And that story is exactly what you two just mentioned, that system of how to be a righteous man.
1: Yes.
3: Okay? You put the wrong bolt on the wrong engine, not only are you going to kill somebody, but you're going to tear up that person's investment.
1: Yes.
3: Mm. Which now is going to tear up what you want to do.
1: 100%.
3: So this is powerful, man.
0: Yeah, man. Okay. My brother, I will deliver your T-shirt and come through and see your new premises.
1: Thank you.
0: I'll bring my brothers with before you go.
1: Please do.
0: And then just so that we just do our own send off to you, you know, because now we're family now.
1: Of course.
0: And, you know, I was saying to the guys that, you know, my mom and dad left me as well. So I ended up picking up siblings along the
1: way. Yes, yes, yes.
0: So, you know. The family is growing.
1: Of course.
0: So you're family, brother.
1: Thank you.
0: We definitely have to do so much more together.
1: No doubt.
0: And please expect my communique often just
1: Perfect.
0: So that we build, brother.
1: Awesome.
0: We appreciate you. And you've got my word, and I'm sure you've got the gentleman's words.
2: Indeed.
0: And we're going to continue to do some magic. And we appreciate you. And thank you so much for your time. We know that you're a busy man, but you made time for us, bro. You know, like for me, anybody that's put aside, because we're all busy.
1: Mm.
0: We all have things to do. But when you put an hour away and you say, I'm going there to go and chat to these guys, it means the world to us.
1: Thank you.
0: So we appreciate you for that. And may God continue to bless you with the amazing things that you do, brother.
1: Thank you, brother.
0: I salute
1: Thanks,
0: you. And may God protect you in everything that you do, my
3: Amen.
0: Homie. And we'll see you soon.
1: Thank you, guys. Yes. Thank you.
0: All right, man. Gents, thank you very much. It's been an awesome one. Feroza, you are a superstar.
2: Absolute superstar.
0: I'm glad you saw your brother today.
3: I think Feroza got a car over there. It's called Ferocious.
0: Yeah.
2: Oh.
3: I know it is.
4: It is a Feroza car. Ugly.
3: We'll make ugly beautiful like an ugly sweater day.
0: Oh my God. Thank you very much, Feroza. Shout out to the big boss, Ronnie, and of course to Bogart Radio for the support over the weekend.
3: Absolutely.
0: And of course, shout out to Bogart Man, the clothing store. Go and get yourself some nice outfits. Summer is around the corner, spring's around the corner. They've got some wonderful collections here. My brother, you ready with the live read? And then we say goodbye?
2: Yes, definitely.
0: Okay, cool. Let's do the last one and then we close off. You're still looking for it.
2: 2 seconds, and then we are good.
0: Okay, cool.
2: The colder the weather, the better the style. 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
0: Wow.
2: Yes.
0: God damn. And we're like just waiting for the last. Okay.
2: But anyway. 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
0: Okay. At least you memorized that.
2: Yes.
0: Thank you very much. All right, we out, man. God bless you all. Yeah. Thank you for watching.

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1: I need a Spice Girl. Ziggy Ziggy, I f*** my whole world. 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Scary and sporty. 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
0: And just like that, you have entered Capello and Bogart Radio. 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

0: Are you dreaming of a luxurious coastal escape? 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

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From the 15th of June to the 24th of September 2026, we're giving away incredible accommodation prizes. 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That's up to eight guests, aged 35 and older, with a prize valued at 22,000 Rand. 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

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From the 15th of June to the 24th of September 2026, we're giving away incredible accommodation prizes. The prize includes exclusive use of the entire luxury retreat for one couple and three additional couples. That's up to eight guests aged 35 and older, with a prize valued at 22,000 Rand. 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Peace Haven on Lagoon and Bogart Radio, bringing you luxury, comfort, and unforgettable experiences.

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